0: Hey, it's Nate. 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
11: 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Michigan averages over 1,500 bicycle-related crashes a year. That's a lot of injuries or even deaths that could have been avoided. That's why state law requires 3 feet when passing a bicyclist. And some communities require 5 feet. 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

0: Red Hot Chili Peppers 101 WRIF. That's going to do it for me here for your regularly scheduled programming on The Riff. However, I do have Motor City Riffs coming up at 9 o'clock. That's right, 9 to 10 p.m. I'm going to give you your local dose of rock and roll. And it might be a little bit late for tonight's show, but if you want to be on next week's show, be sure to email me your music to mcr@wrif.com, MP3, WAV file, Google Drive, or Dropbox link, and make sure to not swear. 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You know the ones. All right, everybody, stay tuned. 9 p.m., Motor City Riffs coming up.
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1: Hey everybody, it's Nate back with you for another great edition of Motor City Riffs here on 101 WRIF. It's Sunday in the Motor City, and we are officially in the peak of summer, or the heat of summer, I should say. It's a nice day out there. Couldn't ask for a better weekend, especially for listening to some rock and roll. All right, now I'm going to kick things off without further ado, giving you a brand new song to the show. It's by a band called Theo's Variant, and this is their track, their latest song called Into Ours.

From the White Stripes to Bob Seger, Alice Cooper to Kid Rock, the Motor City is the home of rock and roll. And we're finding the future of Detroit rock with Motor City Riffs on 101 WRIF.

Good one there from a band we played a time or two, certainly. It's Mortalus with Wicked Game. Now, brand new addition to Motor City Riffs coming up next here from a band called Go Tell Liza. It's On My Way.

0: Once again, go tell Liza on my way. We'll be right back with more music on Motor City Riffs after a short break.
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that song was aired. Once again, 40 hours over, Bullets for Gold. And while the band is certainly going to be in some other places this year, I do want to let you know, mark your calendars right now. They're going to have a Toronto residency headed to the legendary Horseshoe Tavern in Toronto for a two-night stand, October 16th and the 17th. So remember that. All right, let's go into the next track here from a band I played before. Going to give it to you again. Wandering With their new song, Forgiveness, right here on Motor City Riffs.

Talk about a great song. Another one from 40 Hours Over, Bullets for Gold. And I gotta tell you, really special, because that song hadn't even been released to the public yet. That's right. 40 Hours Over were so kind enough to let the riff in Motor City Riffs be the first place that

Local song from a local band, Mean Green, was screaming for vengeance. Gonna give you another one from Mean Green. This one's called The Rain Is Blood Red.

0: One of the latest tracks from Crackjaw. Great song there called Rock Salt. We'll be right back with more music on Motor City Riffs after a short break.
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That one was by Trouble Clinic, their latest song called Get a Grip. 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

WRIF's Motor City Riffs is so Detroit, it's like dipping your Coney dog into a Verner's. Hold up, you don't actually do that, do you? Let's just say Motor City Riffs. It's as Detroit as Coney dogs. Yeah, I like that.

0: Bogged in Detroit with Crazy Americans Part 2. That's going to do it for tonight's show. Remember, if you want your music on the radio, it's as simple as sending an email and making sure it's clean. Want to give a couple shout-outs to a few of the bands on this playlist tonight who specifically made sure to cut out some of the cuss words. Now, I sincerely appreciate you because the songs are killer. I just don't have time to edit 12 songs on a weekly basis. I just don't. I'm sorry. But anyway, if you want your music played on the radio, send me an email to mcr@wrif.com. 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
2: 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I'm Lou Brutus, and as we enter the heart of the summer concert season, I want you to remember, one of the best feelings in life is the one that you get the moment the lights go down at a rock concert. If they could bottle it and turn it into a drug, we would all become addicts. Anyway, this week on the world famous Hard Drive, my guest will include Five Finger Death Punch, Bush, Bill Murray, Autumn Kings, and Tim Montana. We'll also get you plugged in with Wage War. We'll begin the musical proceedings, the Hard Drive double dose of 3 Days Grace, who recently celebrated in their hometown of Norwood, Ontario, unveiling a Home of 3 Days Grace sign. 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

0: Hard drive music from Eva Under Fire, featuring Maria Brink of In This Moment. Title track of the forthcoming new album, Villainous. Eva Under Fire, of course, will be opening up the 20th anniversary tour later this summer from Five Finger Death Punch, who I played right before that, their new one, Eye of the Storm. Thank you to Zoltan Bathory for joining me this week. I will be joining the band out on the road for the tour, including stops in Syracuse, New York, New Hampshire, Massachusetts, and the last two, Columbus, Ohio, and Manassas, Virginia. More Hard Drive is on deck. Billy Morrison and Beartooth Music. Then we talk Break Me Down with Tim Montana.
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0: That is Tim Montana on Hard Drive, Break Me Down. Looking forward to him continuing his touring later this year, opening for Alter Bridge. Treyu and Black Label Society are on deck. Then we will get a new music update from Autumn Kings on Hard Drive. I'm Lou Brutus. Until then, hit me up via the Hard Drive Radio socials, Facebook, Twitter, and Instagram. 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
1: Todd, something horrible happened at a funeral you were at?
2: It was actually my coworker. What they don't tell you is when they have an open casket, if you just see from the chest up, that's the only part that's closed, because when they were burying his aunt, one of the two winches lowering the coffin into the ground, one of them seized up until it tipped over and the body fell out. And that's when they kind of realized, oh, it's only a half a shirt and that's it.
3: Good argument for being cremated. My mom's argument for this, she just talked about this recently. She's like, they do something to your butt.
4: Huh? They use specialized mortuary plugs to prevent further leakage.
5: We all die with a plug?
3: Yeah.
1: Weird things you learn.
4: Wow.
1: Thanks to Lisa's mom, we dove deep.
4: Yes.
1: Thank you, Mom. Thank you, Lisa's mom.
6: You're not going to believe this.
4: A dead man's butt plug.
6: Yeah, they put a plug right in you, twist it in you. I hope you're having a great weekend. How's Douglas doing? Yeah, you know, at a funeral home, they have a device that screws into your butt. Yeah, they don't tell you that one, do they? Anywho, we're probably going to go hit a couple flea markets.
3: That's about how it went.
0: Dave and Chuck the Freak on the Riff.
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0: Dave Hunter. It's time now for a check of the news.
1: It sucks to be old.
0: Old in Florida.
2: Oh.
0: And the president of the HOA.
2: My God. Just a trifecta of doom.
0: It really is. This angry old man.
2: Wait a second. Did he have a shed?
0: No. He had a 12-year-old kid on a bike that was hanging around the clubhouse.
2: Oh, get this kid out of here. I'm getting a lot of calls about this kid.
0: Stole the kid's bike. Had a verbal confrontation with
2: Run
0: him.
2: Run along, you little piece of...
0: Now he's in big trouble. Here's the story from WKMG-TV.
3: A lot of people are talking about this on ClickOrlando.com. A Central Florida HOA president is facing charges of child abuse and petty theft, accused of pushing a 12-year-old boy to the ground. Deputies say they were called to the Spruce Creek fly-in community in Port Orange around 8 p.m. Tuesday night, where they met with the boy and his grandfather. According to Volusia County deputies, 69-year-old Paul Holmes is accused of pushing the boy during a verbal confrontation. The boy telling officers he'd been riding his bicycle around the nearby clubhouse, but became tired, so he sat down near the tennis court. According to the arrest report, the boy noticed a male, later identified as Holmes, staring at him and making an odd facial expression. The boy said he decided to leave and raised his middle finger toward Holmes. That's when the boy said Holmes approached him, pushed him to the ground, and yelled, "Do you know who I am?
2: No.
3: I'm the president of the HOA." Took his bicycle, placed it into his vehicle, and drove away.
2: Okay.
3: According to the report, Holmes told deputies there had been ongoing issues with kids gathering around the clubhouse. He said when he asked the boy if he lived there, he ran off. Holmes said he took the bike so security could identify the boy and his parents, and he denied intentionally placing his hands on the 12-year-old.
4: He took that power seriously.
2: Oh, my God.
4: Do you know who I am?
0: Don't you know who I am?
2: I'd almost guarantee there's a little bit more to this story. Little tiny bit more.
4: Yeah.
0: So can you even live here? You even live in this neighborhood?
5: He was the grand...
0: Where are you from?
5: Was the grandkid of one of the people
2: Yep.
5: there.
2: Oh, yeah. No, I know.
0: Where are you from?
5: What's the... Let's see what this place is like. Spruce...
2: So you literally like live around the airport and have planes?
4: Looks nice.
5: It does look nice.
4: Yeah.
5: Average home price about $1 million.
4: Yeah, pretty good.
2: I hate kids.
5: The president of the HOA sure does hate kids.
2: There's a weird looking kid out there. Something off about him. I can't get my finger on it, but I don't think he's from here.
0: It's
2: I'm
0: the world's
2: investigate.
0: Premier residential airport community.
2: So they have like a neighborhood airport.
4: A neighborhood airport?
0: Yeah.
2: Yeah.
4: That's not common.
0: You get taxiway access.
4: Yeah. What?
0: Golf course or waterfront views, custom hangars for your private aircraft.
4: How much is that HOA fee?
0: Ooh.
4: Must be huge.
2: I mean, I can't even imagine it. I also can't imagine some of the douchiness.
4: Oh.
0: Well, of course.
4: So douchey.
5: That's different. I've never heard of anything like that before.
2: We're not big plane. I mean, you always wanted a plane, but you don't want one of those planes.
0: No,
2: you want like a literal commercial jet.
0: I want all the comforts of a giant jet.
2: Yes. You want a commercial
0: the
2: jet.
0: The comfort and safety of a giant jet.
2: Like you don't have really anything to do with it. It's just you just get to get on the jet and you're the only person on the jet.
5: Perfection. With lots of leg room.
2: Yeah.
5: A little
2: like
5: snack.
2: Bed, maybe a bed.
5: Oh, a bed. Let me lay.
2: You know, but you don't want a single-seater little, like, flying at myself.
0: No.
2: That's these people.
0: Hard pass. This is a bad day out for a run. At first, I think if you're running and you see two cute little baby bears, you're like, oh.
2: No.
0: At first.
2: Okay, at first.
0: Until you're like, cool.
2: Yes.
0: Where's the mom?
2: Someone's there.
5: No, the mom's going to try and bite your head off.
2: Oh, no.
5: In just a moment.
2: Oh, no.
6: Barricades and warning signs are now in place after a bear attacked a man running the Spit Road area of Squamish Monday evening.
7: Officers responded immediately to the victim. did a victim assessment.
6: The man came across two bear cubs. He was injured after the sow charged him and swiped his arm and leg.
7: The bear just perceived the male runner as a threat and was defensive in trying to get him back as quickly as she could.
6: The victim has minor injuries, but he is expected to make a full recovery.
7: He did a very good job at hazing the bear off, doing what you're supposed to.
6: While sweeping the area, conservation officers spotted a sow and two cubs. They were scared away from the trail.
7: Because the attack was defensive in nature, the bears were left in the area.
6: And they're still roaming. CTV News caught a glimpse of the sow and her cubs on Wednesday, just meters away from the barricades. The attack comes just over a week after another bear encounter in Mission, where a man was also left with superficial injuries. And in Coquitlam, the Critter Care Wildlife Society says two bear cubs were recently spotted alone. While they're believed to have since been reunited with their mother, one bear viewing guide says the provincial government's imposed 48-hour wait period before intervening should be reconsidered.
0: They're so cute, dog.
5: They really are. They're the babies. Oh my God. World. You just want to grab them, pick them up.
0: Yes, come here. Know?
5: But you know what happens then?
8: Yeah, right behind him. Right behind him. Oh, Dave's head is in that mouth.
0: Yeah.
8: Why is Dave's head in that bear's mouth?
0: But they were so cute.
5: Yeah. It picks you up like a little baby.
0: Yes, it does.
8: Yeah. Oh, look at him eat Dave.
0: You ever found yourself becoming attracted to something that's supposed to be off-putting?
5: Oh, yeah.
0: Like gasoline or...
5: Oh, like
0: body odor or...
5: Oh, but attractive.
0: Skunk smell.
5: Oh, God.
0: Well, mosquitoes can relate. Jason definitely has, judging by his eyebrows. Mm. New research shows that mosquitoes can learn to love the presence of DEET.
5: You know what's funny is if I was a mosquito and I smelled DEET, I could almost guarantee that if I smell it, someone around the DEET person doesn't have it on. And so I know that there's humans or something. I can smell it. I don't like it. But I bet if I go towards that, someone doesn't have it on. And then they get decimated by me.
0: DEET is one of the most common insect repellents. Scientists conducted experiments where they successfully reversed the mosquito's aversion to the chemical and even made them more willing to approach humans wearing DEET. The problem is using too much. Like if you overuse a medication and it doesn't become effective anymore.
5: Right.
0: Researchers were able to condition mosquitoes to associate blood meals with DEET so that when they were hungry, they sought out the smell of it.
5: Yeah.
0: They even seemed to prefer a DEET-treated arm to an unsprayed arm.
5: I know these arms are delicious. My legs apparently are some of the most tasty that they've ever had.
0: A real-world situation is a mosquito biting someone who applied DEET long ago. If the amount of DEET is low, it's possible a mosquito could still bite. So you don't need to worry about that yet. One researcher said DEET is still the gold standard of mosquito repellents. Our work is just a reminder to read the manufacturer's recommendations regarding dosage so it stays effective.
4: Use that DEET. I don't use any of that.
5: Oh, see, I get so upset when I'm like, hey, does anyone have any bug spray? And someone is like, oh, yeah, hold on. And they bring out like the...
4: Aroma one.
5: Whatever.
4: Kind I have probably.
5: It doesn't. It doesn't work, please. It doesn't work.
4: It works for me.
9: Do you, you ever wore the wristbands?
5: What?
9: The citronella wristbands?
4: I've seen it.
5: I want the DEET. I want the DEET woods.
4: No, no DEET.
5: No woods over here. I want all of it.
9: That's all I had. When you go camping with someone and they do the packing, I'm like, where's our bug spray?
5: God.
9: Citronella wristbands.
5: Yeah.
9: Oh, no wonder I got 50 bites on my ass.
4: Yeah, that'll spray.
0: Your wrist's fine, but your ass.
9: Spray. It don't work.
5: I've had some of the stuff. It's just, it smells like good. Yeah. And I'm like, no, that's
0: like skin
5: not.
0: So soft.
5: Doesn't work. Yes, yeah, skin
4: I used
5: so
4: to use
5: soft.
4: That.
5: Doesn't work. Never worked on me. Never kept a mosquito away from my legs. It's just,
4: I love that skin so
5: I
4: soft.
5: Want the highest
0: me too.
5: Power.
9: Give me the chemical death.
4: No,
5: and
4: no,
5: I mean,
4: no
5: I
4: DEET.
5: Know that it's killing me.
9: Yeah. But I'm not getting a bug bite tonight.
5: Yeah. DEET woods off.
0: All the DEET.
5: It's the best. Yep. It's the best we got now. We think we used to have some stuff that was
0: really bad for you.
5: Real bad for everything.
0: Yep. But, man, you didn't get a mosquito bite.
5: No, you didn't.
0: I will tell you that.
5: You did not.
0: I will tell you. Here's a firefighter that went above and beyond some rushing floodwaters. little deer was trapped there.
10: Oh, no.
0: This firefighter in Indiana stepped in to help.
11: A flooded street and a courageous rescue. That's Captain Joe Sinclair, a firefighter in Morgan County, Indiana.
10: He's going to time this?
11: You can see him battling the fast-moving water. First responders were on the scene helping a person trapped in a car after a storm when they heard the cries of a baby deer.
10: Oh, no.
11: But they knew they couldn't leave it behind. Captain Sinclair braving the floods to catch the baby deer, carrying it to safety with the help of his team.
12: But once I got my footing and I lined up with the baby deer, I knew that she was coming to me. We took on a little bit of water, but, you know, we got her out. So everybody was just at the right place at the right time. So I'm sure she was relieved just as well as I was.
11: Firefighters taking the deer to a local animal shelter.
12: Still kind of trying to take it all in. It's a good story. It's a good outcome.
11: Proud of their unexpected save.
12: I feel like any rescue is part of my job description, you know, no matter what it is.
13: Thank you for watching.
14: Another animal that is just one of the cutest things ever is a baby deer.
4: Oh, yeah.
0: Yeah, it was so cute.
14: My God. You just want to have a whole yard of them.
0: Yeah. No, that's
14: But then they get pretty big and stupid. And
0: that ticks, deadly ticks.
10: Yeah, I don't like all that.
0: You'll never eat meat again.
10: I forgot about that.
0: Run along.
10: Get out of here.
0: It seems hard to believe that you would find the smell of potato chips offensive.
10: Yeah, it's tough.
0: But I guess if you live in a place where they make them.
14: Well, any food that's being made, I think, just tastes or smells terrible.
4: Yeah.
0: Could be a problem. A community in New Brunswick, Canada, has launched a lawsuit over the smell of potato chips.
14: Oh, man.
15: Covered Bridge Potato Chips turned its Woodstock, New Brunswick warehouse into a processing facility last year after a fire destroyed the company's original factory near Heartland. It did not take long for complaints in the factory's new neighborhood to mount, ranging from concerns about the lights, the sounds, and the smells coming from the factory. Susan Ryan is a nearby resident.
16: Oh, no. The smell is like old, greasy fat. So it's heavy and old smelling. And it rests on the neighborhood. So there's some days that it's just 3 or 4 days of this constant old, greasy potato chip fat.
15: Ryan is one of 17 residents in the neighborhood who launched a legal claim against Covered Bridge Potato Chips. The residents allege the factory has caused a significant and ongoing disruption to their lives. In a statement to CTV, Covered Bridge's Vice President Brooke Dickinson says the company has made attempts and will continue to work to address concerns from residents. Dickinson says the company, which employs more than 110 people, plans to erect a fence, plant trees, and also add demisters and mufflers to stacks on the factory's roof. The company offered no comment on the legal claim launched a few weeks ago.
16: The town municipal plan states that large industry is to be directed outside of town, and this industrial park is to take on a more business-like park atmosphere. That obviously hasn't happened, and I want to see the town follow their bylaws and their municipal
14: plan. She's gonna take
15: Resident
14: this to
15: Gordon
14: the top.
15: Porter
14: oh,
15: says
14: wow.
15: People in the neighborhood were initially led to believe that the company set up here would be temporary.
17: The company and the officials in the town never took any initiative to really engage with residents, talk with us about what was being planned. Everything happened sort of step by step, and what was supposed to be a temporary thing became certainly what appears to be a permanent.
4: Canada has a lot of issues with things that smell. Like a lot of smell issues. Like
10: yes,
4: food,
10: it's one of our top.
4: Smells.
10: Yeah, it's because all the murders and stuff aren't happening as much. We have to focus more on smells.
4: There was other things.
10: What else has bothered people? Maple? No. Was there a syrup thing?
4: No. Was there? No.
0: It is literally like this is a neighborhood. The factory's here.
10: No. So
0: it's like down the street from a house.
10: Right. So they had someplace burned down and they're like, we have to keep making chips. They took everything they had that didn't get burned, moved it to the warehouse.
0: Which they just would store chips. No smell would ever come out of there.
10: No, just storing chips. That's a wonderful place.
0: Sure.
4: The old radio station, it used to smell like bread, but it wasn't bread, right?
10: It was the booze.
0: Yeah.
4: Yeah, but it
0: the
4: smelled booze. Good.
0: Whiskey, the rye. Yeah, and the
10: it was
0: and
10: the
0: stuff.
10: Yeah.
0: Whiskey.
4: I didn't mind that one.
10: The fermenting, it would happen every once in a while. They would open the vents or whatever. But you know what? People that live around there, they probably hate it.
4: Oh, I'm sure.
10: You know, they probably hate it.
0: You might notice some smells at Hooters as well.
10: Mm. Oh, wow. Yes.
0: And we told you that Hooters is trying to pull itself out of bankruptcy by giving themselves a family-friendly makeover.
10: Yep.
0: One of the bosses has even said he wants to bring back the delightfully tacky version of Hooters, where you're not going to see a bunch of ass cheeks hanging out. So how do you keep it Hooters enough that dad still wants to go, but it's also a place where mom is comfortable bringing the kids? How about this? The CEO of Hooters, Neil Kiefer, says they want to reclaim their original beach theme neighborhood hangout vibe. That's, they say, how Hooters started.
10: Is there any way I can place a bet against this?
0: So he says that's the explanation for the skimpy outfits. It's like being on the beach.
10: Right.
0: And he said the name Hooters is for all those friendly beach owls.
10: Right.
0: This is all bullcrap, man.
10: This guy.
4: He just tries anything.
10: Well, they hired the wrong person.
4: Everyone knows that's BS. What are you talking about?
10: They hired the wrong person, and it's okay. But, I mean, they're desperate.
0: You're dead. You're done.
4: Yeah.
10: They're desperate.
0: The downfall of Hooters was more than just the Hooters girls. The food slipped as well. The previous owners, they say, didn't use the appropriate sauce. And about 70% of our food products have sauce on it. So they've already implemented new sauce changes in some locations. They're working on it, they say, but it's going to be a long road to climb.
10: They just allowed other places to beat them at their own game. And they realize now, like, the only way to one up, they allowed themselves to be one up in the, like, sluttiness factor. Correct?
0: Yes.
10: So the only way to, like, one up them now would to be, it would be so extreme.
0: Nipples, we'll call it nipples.
10: Right, like, it'd be so extreme. Like, you should have never allowed another place to one up you like that.
0: Yeah, you. Well, this happens to all companies. They get left behind, right?
10: They do.
4: Yeah.
10: But I mean, if they would have just, like, before it went down, if they took the pulse of American men and they were like, listen, we got to change the outfits. Actually, I know it sounds crazy, but we've got to make them more sexy. But I always wondered if they were kind of trying to do like a we're sexy, but also Jesus is a friend of mine. Jesus is my friend. Like if they were kind of like we're not. We're sexy, but not. It's not sex. It's just cuteness. You know, if they were trying to pull that kind of crap off.
4: What they were trying to do. It didn't work.
0: Sounds like they still don't know what they're trying to do.
4: No, they have no idea.
0: There's no way a mom is going to take their kid to Hooters.
4: No.
0: There is no way.
4: Give up.
0: It's not going to be family friendly.
10: No.
0: You've been that for so long. No mom's going to go on Facebook, just taking the little ones out to Hooters tonight. No, she's not.
10: Right. And I do.
0: It's not going to work.
10: I think that the whole model of it, it got hurt by a woman's independent ability to make capital from staying at home and being beautiful at home and be doing other things.
0: You mean she doesn't need to put on ugly outfits and serve the chicken wings?
10: That's right. If you're an attractive woman and you want to like use that to make some cash, there are other ways to do it.
0: Onlyhoots.com.
10: Because like we used to joke when we were young, it's like it was kind of like where before strippers decided to be strippers, it was like they worked at Hooters. It was a gateway. You either realized, yes, this is something I'm comfortable with and can do, like schmoozing guys.
0: Call it.
10: Or not. And, you know, they figured it out. But.
0: And finally, high school students in Tennessee had possibly the worst graduation ever.
18: Call it a torrential downpour. These high school students in Franklin, Tennessee graduated in the pouring rain. Some are unhappy the once-in-a-lifetime event went ahead despite the terrible weather.
19: Why? Seeing my daughter just drenched and hunched over, I kicked my shoes off and I walked out on the field and I stood over her with my umbrella. I just couldn't believe this was happening. It was really frustrating. I just couldn't believe that they were
4: kind of moving inside,
19: falling through with this.
18: But others say the rain made it a fun event. One teen called it the best graduation ever.
20: I thought the rain actually added to the fun. There's a lot of friends of mine. It was just like good camaraderie. We were all super excited, especially walking across the stage.
21: It was rainwater. It was all good. If it can bring some hope to people that truly weather the storm, both literally and metaphorically, then it's worth it.
10: This is my friend.
14: Yeah, I mean, I don't know. I don't. It's like,
0: I've never seen that though. Have you ever seen a graduation outdoors where it was pouring rain? Never. Everyone, every single person soaked?
14: No.
9: No, you got an auditorium.
4: Yeah, it's usually inside. Yeah,
14: everybody has. Like,
9: we're going to take this thing inside the cafeteria.
14: My kids was inside.
0: Brutal.
14: Mine was at my school in the, you know, we had
0: an auditorium.
14: Yeah, an auditorium big enough that we just did it there, you know.
1: You're a douche.
3: I'm not a douche.
1: You're a stupid douche. You are so a douche. I'm nominating you for Biggest Douche in the Universe Award, you douche.
22: Dave and Chuck the Freak salute the douchebag of the day.
0: Well, a content creator is our douchebag of the day today.
14: Oh, yeah?
0: This guy who was a guest at Ohio's Cedar Point Amusement Park has now earned a lifetime ban from all Six Flags properties after violating the park safety rules for the sake of a social media video.
14: What did this dummy do?
0: Alan Farrell, a creator with millions of followers across Instagram, TikTok, and YouTube, brought a 10-piece chicken nugget onto Cedar Point's Millennium Force roller coaster.
14: All right. I like him.
0: Because
14: I like the cut of his jib now.
0: He was dared to eat nuggets on a roller coaster.
14: You know it can be done, Dave.
0: Here's a little bit of it here.
23: Eat a 10-piece nugget while on a roller coaster? What is wrong with you?
0: Oh. So he shoves them down.
23: If anyone asks, I do not have chicken nuggets in my underwear. All right.
0: And then he starts swearing here as he's on the ride.
14: Yeah.
0: He pulls
14: the
0: nuggets out of his pants.
14: Where's the sauce, dude?
0: Oh, it's coming.
14: Oh, it's going to hit someone else, isn't it?
0: He's.
14: Yeah.
0: Dipping. There he goes for a dip.
14: Oh, that's all over me behind. Yeah. They better be in the back.
0: Sauce went all over
14: someone.
0: Sauce
14: flew
0: all over his face.
14: Oh, my God.
0: It's all over his face. He seems.
14: This is it. This is all you have to do, guys.
0: Stuffing the container into his shorts. Boarding the ride. He attempts to eat all 10 nuggets, sometimes with a dipping sauce before the end, but he says, I failed after the ride comes to an end, explaining he was only able to eat 7 of the nuggets. Viewers raised concerns about his actions in the comments section, noticing that he was violating the park's safety protocol. Eating on a thrill ride could pose a choking hazard. And yesterday, a representative for Six Flags confirmed he has been banned from all Six Flags locations because of his stunt.
14: Yeah, unfortunately, so many other morons have now seen it that they're all going to do that. Yep. And everyone now is just going to have sauce on themselves after you ride a roller coaster. It'll be just part of it. Right?
4: Great.
14: Raisin Cane. Someone will have that big glass.
0: No, the whole
14: huge
0: thing.
14: Big. I throw up.
0: And then
14: I
0: beat the hell out of
14: tartar sauce. If any kind of tartar sauce gets on,
0: it's over, dude.
14: It's over. I can't.
0: You get some shake sauce on me, though. Shack sauce. Can you talk?
14: Oh, yeah.
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23: 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Roads look good so far this morning. No problems out there. We do have some construction. 696 East from Orchard Lake past Franklin. Two left lanes are closed down. US 23 North at Monroe Street. You'll find construction there reducing traffic to two lanes. 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
22: It looks like it's going to be sunny today and a high near 78. Then overnight, clear with a low of 53. Sunny skies tomorrow, high 78. Sunshine, warmer Wednesday, high 83, up to 87 on Thursday. Right now, it's 52 degrees.
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0: never got this far before. Woo! Woo! Ah, I love the AI hits.
1: Yeah.
0: Who doesn't love AI hits?
1: Love it. Yep.
2: Are you all right, man?
0: No. I actually slept.
2: That's
0: for the
2: good.
0: First time in a while, so I'm feeling on top of the world.
1: Wow. Great. Yeah.
3: That's good.
1: Very good. Yeah. Glad to hear that.
3: I may crap my pants at any moment right now.
0: Well, so that's just another day for you.
1: That's normal.
3: This is not normal.
1: Oh, no.
0: Oh, boy.
1: What's
3: I got norovirus or something. I brought it here.
0: Oh, good. Okay.
2: Thank you for that.
1: Thanks for Honta. That.
0: I haven't heard of the Honta in a while.
1: You sure? Cheers. It's just not your own personal diarrhea problems?
3: Well, you know, it's always
0: totally
3: my
0: his own personal,
3: personal
0: diarrhea problems.
3: Doesn't make any sense.
1: No?
3: That's anything.
1: Okay. Yeah.
0: All right, now.
1: Well,
0: let's get it going then, shall we? Let's get it going.
3: If I have to run, I have to run.
0: All right, we'll start with the bathroom story then, Chuck, to keep it
3: fresh,
0: on track, in tune with what's going on in our own lives. This person sent us an email. Longtime listener reached out to us at email@daveandchuckthefreak.com. Said, so a funny thing happened to us on a trip that my family and my neighbor's family took. Long road trip. We stopped to eat, go to the bathroom. Myself, my neighbor, my son, and his son, we all go to the bathroom. There are only three urinals. Now, we all know man code says in this situation, the middle urinal is the last to be used. So when we all walk in, I took the left. My neighbor was lined up in the middle, and our sons were on the right. As we approached the urinals together, both sons bolted for the stalls instead, leaving me and my neighbor right next to each other in a three-urinal setup.
3: Well, I think your son let them down, right? Let the middle guy down?
0: Yes.
3: Yeah.
0: Absolutely.
3: Your son let the middle guy down.
0: We laughed at the thought of someone walking in and seeing us peeing side by side like that. Fast forward a year, and not being perverts, we kept talking and laughing about it. But we've been noticing that young men are using stalls way more than urinals to pee. And you guys just did a story the other day about rearranging men's bathrooms for more privacy. Is this a sign of the pussification of our society? What are your thoughts? Mario.
3: I have no thoughts. I mean,
0: Do you notice that? Is there a privacy thing that guys would rather pee in a stall than a urinal?
3: I haven't noticed it. At the truck stops, it's totally fine.
0: I guess I'm not really paying attention to what other guys are doing in there. Like, what if a guy goes into a stall, I don't know if he's peeing or pooping or...
3: Right.
2: I mean, does it make you a pussy that you don't want to stand next to another guy while you pee?
3: Yeah, a lot of men really
1: want to be right beside them. I think it's normal not to want privacy. Yeah.
2: Look at me.
1: I never understood that.
3: You're not a real man if you don't stand next to me and touch me.
2: Look right at it.
3: Look at mine.
2: I look at yours.
3: Like real men.
0: Real men look at each other's meat.
1: You guys have so many problems.
3: I know. It's so hard. It's just, I think a lot of it's manufactured, but, you know, I will say, so even myself, I can't even remember where the hell I was, but I went in. It was what I would call a tight two urinal setup.
0: Mm-hmm.
3: And guy was in the one. The other one was like a lower one for a possible child. Mm-hmm. I went stall.
1: It's fine.
3: I was like, I'm just going to pee in the stall, bud. I don't need to cozy up next to you and then use the kid one. I hate using the kid one.
0: I can't use the kid one. It's too low.
3: Right. And then a kid comes in. So I went stall. Like, I don't need to be.
0: Yeah, there's always one lower in the bathroom generally.
2: Oh, I didn't know that was for kids. I thought it was just for me.
3: Oh, wow.
0: Yeah, that's the Jason one.
3: Yeah, there's the Jason one. A couple Jasons could have fit in this setup. No problem.
0: Did you know that, Lise? There's one lower urinal for...
1: No, it's not always. I don't think about it. No. This is the only time I ever talk about urinals.
3: Yeah, I guarantee it.
0: That's right.
1: It doesn't come up in life, really. But
0: no, Chuck, I get that. I'd rather... Who cares?
3: Yeah.
0: You pee where you want to pee.
3: That's
0: if you don't want people meat gazing, if you are too embarrassed by the size of your wiener or whatever it is.
3: Whatever it is, I don't care.
0: Go do your own thing. Yeah. Go do it.
3: Yeah, I don't like... I'm not making... male judgment calls on
0: like this
3: someone's
0: guy.
3: Manhood.
0: What the F happened to men?
3: Yeah, here we go.
0: Yeah. No, men is not whipping your meat out with other men. I don't know if that's your version of men.
3: Kiss each other.
0: Don't just stare at it.
2: Compare sizes.
3: Yeah.
0: What happened to circle jerks?
2: Compare streams.
3: Yeah.
0: Someone said the lower urinal is for a handicapped person in a wheelchair, actually. Have you ever seen that?
2: I thought this. No.
3: I've never once seen that upon in my life.
2: I thought it was for kids.
3: It's generally for kids, I would say.
0: I've never seen a handicapped person peeing in a urinal, but
3: I've never seen a wheelchair urinal situation.
2: No, I've never.
1: How would that even work?
3: I have never seen it in my life.
2: Well, we would have heard the phrase like handicapped urinal before,
3: right?
2: And I've never heard that.
3: Can I tell you though? I don't know if I've ever
1: or wheelchair. It's for shorter people or wheelchair.
3: Yeah, I have never even seen a wheelchair person in the bathroom at the same time as me, I don't think, in my whole entire life.
0: To be frank. When I was in the handicap stall.
3: Yeah.
0: Only once. Yeah. It was the worst moment of my life in a bathroom.
3: That is awful.
0: Guy waiting. Oh,
3: God. Hey, how you doing, bud?
0: I am fully able.
3: Oh, wow. Yeah, I couldn't fit in the other ones.
0: That was horrible.
3: Yeah, that's not great.
0: But whatever. I mean, you just gotta wait, man.
3: Yeah, I don't know.
0: Yeah, you've been dealt a hard game, but someone's in there. So just hold on. Hold your wheels. But yes, I guess they are for shorter people and for handicapped people.
3: Well.
0: It seems like that would be tough. I mean, I'd have to wheel right up on it.
1: I don't know how that would
3: work. I don't know if you have a device or something hooked up to you that you just dumping out. I don't know. I have no idea. No idea what it entails.
0: Okay. But it's there nonetheless. So, is guys peeing in stalls a sign of a pussification of our society? No. I don't think so.
3: Are they going in there to sit down, Dave?
0: Some are. We've heard from them.
3: Are they sitting down, Dave?
0: Some are, yes.
3: Well, I don't like that one bit, Dave.
0: I know you don't. I know you don't. You are all for American men standing and
3: that's right. Give me a kiss, Dave.
0: No, thanks.
3: Kiss me like friends. No. Kiss.
0: That's good enough, man. Get on out of here.
3: All right.
0: Get on out of here.
3: I'm out.
0: I also got an email, a follow-up, as we were talking about furries the other day. This person said, I heard you talk about furries on my commute home. I have been a lurker in the furry community for years now.
3: Okay.
0: So that means, I guess, you're looking at it, but you're not in it.
3: Yeah, like you're maybe curious. You're driving by the events and you're shopping a little bit for some fur stuff, but not willing to wear it out in public.
0: The main appeal to being a furry is to be a part of a community of like-minded people. Mm-hmm. And I find that the people in it just like being able to express themselves freely in a non-hostile environment. Throw in some escapism and you've got a regular furry. I will say there are some weird furries out there, like borderline criminals. Hmm. But those are more often than not shunned by the rest of the regular furry community.
3: I had no idea there were criminal furries. Mm-mm.
0: There are also some very weird and in some cases disgusting events that have happened in the community. Oh, my God.
3: Hmm.
0: Do not look into the rum pizza party incident. But he doesn't use the word rum.
2: Well, we're definitely going to look into that.
3: I wouldn't.
0: I don't want to see it.
3: I would not. It might. Who knows what it really is involving?
0: Anyway, you normies, that's what we are, normal people that aren't into weird stuff, have no reason to be afraid of furries. A large majority of furries are harmless and in some cases really upstanding members of the community.
3: I don't think any of us are afraid of them.
1: No.
3: You know, like I'm not in fear.
0: I've never had a fear.
3: You can do whatever you want. It's just you know,
1: we think you're weird.
3: Yeah, I think you're doing it. Well, like this guy, he was, I want to be a part of a community. And I think sometimes there are different reasons.

0: dudes that are going to be able to bang. And I would love to be one of those dudes.
1: He said, also, you guys, normie is a term of endearment. Most furries love introducing people outside their circle. After all, it seems you have a furry inside your circle already. Jason really seems to love Judy Hopps.
2: What?
3: Mm-hmm. What?
4: Well, who's Judy Hopps?
1: I don't know what he's talking.
0: Is that someone you watch? Do you watch something and don't realize who you're that
4: no,
0: you're
4: that's
0: watching?
4: Aunt Judy's. That's like a whole organization.
1: Why, Ryan, who's Judy Hopps?
5: She's the police officer from Zootopia.
0: Oh, wow.
4: I've never seen Zootopia.
5: Hot little thing.
3: And so Ryan's
0: Is this Ryan?
3: I think they got it confused.
5: It's a different character than I like.
0: Okay. That's right.
1: Did one of you mention that you liked this?
0: Ryan was talking about Zootopia.
5: The Shakira character.
0: Yes.
1: Okay. Is she voiced
5: Gazelle.
1: By Shakira? No.
0: He likes the Gazelle.
5: She's Gazelle.
4: I like Shakira. So is this just crossed wires, this person?
1: Maybe. Maybe Ryan mentioned that he liked the Gazelle voiced by Shakira.
3: I remember when he said that.
0: To be honest, though, she's in a mini skirt. I mean, that's wild. But if you went back to that other person, they're dressed kind of, and I don't know if is that fan art that's down at the bottom right? Way bottom right, one in.
1: Okay, so my right, your right. My right's
4: the
1: over
4: two
1: here.
4: Bunnies, right? The gray
0: the
4: one?
0: The two bunnies, yeah. The gray one. And that's kind of slutty, don't you think?
4: So someone out there thinks I want to bang the rabbit from Zootopia or the gazelle?
1: They think Ryan does. When Ryan was sitting in for you for that week, that's he said was. He found the gazelle attractive.
4: Oh, you need to, before you say stuff like that, you have to say, Ryan says.
0: Yeah.
4: Ryan wants to.
5: Right. Nope. You want to bang the girl from Zootopia.
1: Yeah, you do.
4: I mean, if I spend enough time, who knows what could happen.
0: Yeah, that's true.
5: Show her that carrot.
4: I don't know.
0: That's a provocative pose down there.
4: Well, that one in the fourth from the left at the top is provocative, too. Is laying on the bed.
0: Oh, wow. Look out.
1: Okay.
4: Are they tied up? Is that fan art, right? That,
1: I don't want to.
0: I didn't know if it was fan art.
1: Disney fan art.
0: Yeah. Fan art, man.
4: I do not.
1: Someone said, I work at a local hotel. A large furry convention was held at our hotel within the past couple of months. They were so destructive, they have been banned from coming back to our hotel, a very prominent convention hotel in the Detroit area. They broke two escalators from jumping on them. They graffitied on the walls. They put stickers everywhere. They also broke an elevator. They were having absolutely wild sex parties. I walked in on one. I have scars and stories from working that weekend.
0: Wow, that's crazy. Because, we're always led to believe it's not wild. It's not this wild thing.
3: Of course,
0: you know, there's none of this going on. And then you talk to a worker and they're like, oh, no.
3: Expect a lot of furry emails to come in.
0: Oh, yeah.
1: Defending it. Hey, listen, it was a text from someone in Detroit. So he said, I'm not going to lie. The majority of furries, in my opinion, are not going to be eights, but there are some furry baddies out there
0: he's sent
1: the links to here. The first one is called Lexi Vixen. Oh, my God, almighty. Oh, wow. Maybe we should have said it was non-safe for work.
4: Yeah, I was not ready for that.
0: It is not safe for work.
1: Whoa. Good day, madam. That's a furry gangbang.
0: Yeah, mm-hmm. It is. You nailed it.
1: And they keep the heads. What the dong? I looked up before I looked down. Surprise, surprise.
4: That's how it happens.
0: Yeah.
4: That's how you fall for it.
1: Jesus.
0: There you go. A little more than you bargained
1: for. Okay, so that's
0: one.
1: What's the other one?
0: I'll be ready.
1: This guy's into some stuff. Holy smokes.
0: Any which way it goes. As long as you got that helmet on.
3: Yeah, just naked men and women with something on their head. That's all it is.
0: Yep. Yeah.
1: Porn with heads. Character heads.
0: And sometimes... You know.
1: Whoa. Oh my goodness. So yeah, but we still don't see their faces. They got great bodies.
0: I know, but the people love the
1: anonymity.
0: They're turned on by the head.
3: Yeah. That's the whole I guess.
0: Like they're turned on by the head, you know.
1: So you can be nude with just a head.
0: Yeah, they're turned on by the head. Like those are

0: Me too.
1: It's all so wild.
2: It is.
3: Anyway, to each their own.
2: Hey, whatever.
3: To each their own.
1: It'd be distracting.
3: The head?
1: Yeah. It's hard to move it. Isn't it hard to move in those things?
3: It is.
2: Maybe they make these lighter than the other ones, but...
1: And furries don't like kissing. You can't kiss in those things.
4: They can't kiss.
0: Well,
4: yeah,
0: well no, there's no kissing.
3: So kissing must not be a part of their foreplay.
1: I'm out.
3: Because you're too into kissing.
1: I like to kiss.
3: Right. I agree, though. Kissing's a part of...
1: Right.
3: You know.
1: And I looked into that rum fest. You don't need to know.
0: Oh, okay.
3: The pizza party rum
1: fest. I sent you the information.
3: No,
1: on it if you
3: I'm good.
1: It was,
3: if it's too much for you...
1: Whatever you said was going on at that hotel, right, at the convention.
3: That's what's going on in this?
1: It was, yeah. It was
0: okay.
1: It was a wild time with some furry fun.
0: Okay.
1: And pizza.
0: Yeah.
1: And rum.
0: Yep. Time to eat.
3: So... There you go. There's your update on furries. From a furry defender, a furry curious defender.
1: Well, get into it. What are you curious about?
3: Yeah.
1: You're all in.
3: This guy.
1: Yeah. Just yes. I don't know what you're into.
3: I'm not into that.
0: I think you're going to see me driving by these people on TV any second. They're doing an interview on TV, and I literally drove right by it coming to work today. And they keep cutting back to the clip, and I'm like, eventually you're going to see my Jeep.
4: See the Jeep.
0: You're going to be like, oh,
3: There's Charlie.
0: Almost late.
3: Today is National Dinosaur Day. In a recent poll, more than 1,000 American adults were asked how many dinosaurs they could name off the top of their head.
0: Oh, my money's on Jason.
4: Oh, Wayne. Yeah, Jason knows them all.
0: He knows them.
3: Oh, you would kill it, because they were really disappointed. 9% of Americans could not name a single dinosaur.
1: Oh,
3: come
0: on.
3: Not one.
0: T-Rex.
3: I know. How do you not know? Brontosaurus?
1: Quetzalcoatlus.
3: Okay, well, no, then
0: see,
3: you go
0: he
3: crazy.
0: He starts
3: you
0: going go, nuts. Yeah.
1: Pteranodon.
0: Yeah, like I know, like Allosaurus.
1: Yeah.
0: You know, Velociraptor.
1: Yeah.
0: Triceratops, yeah. Stegosaurus, mm-hmm. Brontosaurus, yeah. Brachiosaurus.
1: Yeah.
0: Diplodocus? Diplodocus.
1: Deinonychus?
3: Okay,
0: don't
3: right.
0: know that
3: Jesus
0: one.
3: Jesus Lord.
1: Utah Raptor.
0: Mm-hmm.
1: It's got the big one. Claw on it.
0: Mm-hmm. Mm-hmm.
3: 8% could name one.
0: Pterodactyl.
3: 13% said two. 7%, like Jason, could name 10 or more types.
0: Megalodon.
1: Chuck
3: did pretty good, too.
1: 12.
3: They put those claims to the test by having those people write down all the dinosaurs they knew and graded the results. They did not take off marks for spelling.
1: Oh, I can spell
0: Oh, my God.
3: You can spell most
1: I
3: of
1: think
3: them,
1: so,
3: you
1: yeah.
3: think?
1: Dependent,
4: just
1: yeah.
4: see them so much with your kids.
1: Yeah, just read them.
4: Hmm.
1: Just read them all the time.
4: Yeah.
1: I mean, they're cool.
0: Yeah, they are cool. Like, I just didn't have it. My son or daughter never got into dinosaurs. It wasn't their thing. They were into trucks.
4: Dolls.
0: And Barbies.
4: Trucks and dolls.
0: You can choose right. which one was
3: yeah,
0: which.
3: Yeah, yeah, yeah. I think my kids did for a little bit, but not to the extreme that Jason...
0: Yeah.
3: Is like they weren't obsessed with it.
1: No, he just liked all the books and it was just the stuff. Now he wants to be a ninja, so.
0: Oh, yeah.
3: Oh, so
1: where
3: it's
1: like dinosaurs are sort of, I just can't, I have a good memory, so I just remember them all.
0: Right, right.
1: But now he's into ninjas and kicking ass.
0: Very cool.
1: He just wants to kick ass.
0: I love that.
1: He's what's like ready for that? My sidekick.
0: Oh, like, right geez. In the knee. Right in the knee.
3: He kicks you a lot?
1: Oh, he kicks me all the time.
3: Oh, yes. Yeah.
1: Front kick. Sidekick, roundhouse. I'm like, okay.
0: Oh, wow.
1: Okay, Karate Kid.
3: Now, okay, let's say when out. You were little, Chuck, would your dad have let you kick him? I feel like my dad would not have let me
0: no
3: kick him.
0: No chance I
3: right?
0: could kick my dad.
3: There's
0: but
3: no
0: I also
3: way.
0: Knew, don't kick dad.
3: Right.
0: I mean, like, you don't kick dad.
3: I would never even have dreamt, even as a little guy, to be like, ha-ha!
1: Well, you my know, dad I, was I don't like use a urinal and I let my kid kick me. Just the pussification.
0: I don't listen. I don't see any of us as a ticking time bomb where that is how I looked at my dad as a kid. That my dad was a ticking time bomb that all it would take is for one walk up and kick him in the leg and then it was on.
4: It's different.
3: You've I just, guess we just knew we couldn't push our dads.
0: That's it. My dad had a hard enough time, you know? My dad barely, he was like, I'm going to the factory and I want to kill everyone and myself.
3: Yeah, well, my dad got home from work.
0: Oh, man, no way. You stay away, dude.
4: Girls are different. We don't fear. It was like, fine.
0: Oh yeah,
4: no, yeah. My baby, they're girls.
0: Yeah, my dad or my sister would let my dad have it. He was always like, "Yep, Katie, she'll just tell you."
2: Yeah, girls got away with so much more than guys did. It's just how it was.
0: Yep.
2: But yeah, so it's a different time. Hey, good for you. You're more of a modern dad.
1: Well, I put him in karate, so he's practicing.
0: Oh, you did?
1: That's why, yeah.
0: Oh, no. I thought he was just watching a show or
1: no,
0: something.
1: No, he does karate. He, like, knows all the moves. Wow.
4: So he's got to practice.
1: Right, so he'll start. Yeah. It's like,
4: okay.
1: That's you're not going to hurt me.
0: You've done it to yourself.
1: You know?
0: Eventually, he will.
1: Yeah. I'm like, look, buddy, I can't do any of this stuff.
0: No.
1: I'm not your sensei.
0: You need to dress like it.
1: I should. He's got the belts. Like he's got. He's a karate kid.
0: Yeah, that's awesome.
4: So that makes more sense. He's just not randomly kicking you.
1: No. He's doing karate.
2: Don't let him just randomly kick you.
1: No, he's doing karate. But it's still not cool when I'm making dinner and then you get a roundhouse kick to the back of the knee.
4: Just practicing, Dad. Just practicing. Yep.
0: Sweep the leg.
1: Because he can't jump, you know? Like the littlest. Yeah. It'd be like me kicking Dave.
0: All right.
2: Right. Just like that. You know, it's funny though, but now it switches because now my dad is basically my child.
0: Yeah.
2: And I'm looking out for him. We picked him up from the airport on Saturday. Panic. All these people coming through from his flight.
0: Oh no.
2: He's not there. I'm like,
4: oh no.
0: Oh no.
2: What? Where is he? What's going on? And he decided to go a couple floors up. Finally, I remembered I put like 15 air tags on him. I'm like, oh my God, I'll just open them up. And they see them all moving around. I'm like, I think he's above us. Like, it's like he's on us, like on top of us.
0: He's right here.
2: So I set my kid up. He runs up. Yeah, he's two floors up. He just figured he'd look on the different levels for us instead of right where he came out.
0: Yep. Why not?
2: Out there having a cigarette, of course, because he's
4: That's what it was.
2: That's smoking
4: what it
2: is.
4: Again. That's what it was. Yeah.
0: Didn't want the kids to see it.
2: But yeah, I thought I lost my dad somewhere.
0: Well, you know.
2: Jesus.
0: Yep. Just fun stuff to worry about.
2: Fun stuff to
0: stuff.
2: Got to keep the air tags on him, even when he's not traveling now. It's Monday, which means the weekend is over and it's the beginning of another week. Or is it? A new poll asked people, what is the first day of the week? And people are pretty much split. 54% of Americans say Monday, like today. 45% said yesterday, Sunday starts the new week.
4: No, it's today. It's Monday.
0: I always say it's Monday, but when you look on a calendar, it's Sunday, right?
4: It's officially Sunday.
2: It's officially Sunday.
4: Monday is the start.
0: Like, Monday's the start.
4: This is the work week.
0: This is the beginning of hell.
2: And 1% said another day.
4: Another day. What
2: that could
4: other
2: be like
4: day?
2: Tuesday or Saturday.
4: I guess it
2: who
4: depends
2: knows?
4: On your schedule.
0: I was gonna
4: a lot
0: say,
4: of people
0: those
4: don't
0: are
4: have
0: those
4: Monday
0: people,
4: through Friday.
0: Right? Like, yeah. I don't start work till Tuesday, so that's my start. Yeah.
2: Among non-Americans, 86% say Monday's the first day of the week. Is our American calendars the only one that start with Sunday? No.
4: I don't know.
2: Right? I think they do in Canada, too. I don't know.
0: I'm pretty sure we do share the same calendar for the time being.
2: I've seen
0: being.
2: Calendars that start on Monday.
0: Really?
2: But I didn't know if that was just, maybe that's in Ireland. I don't know.
0: Huh.
2: Who knows?
0: I dislike it. I dislike the Saturday-Sunday calendar.
2: Oh, Monday is the start of most of Europe and Asia along with Australia.
0: So there you go. Mm.
2: But it's Sunday in the U.S., Canada, Brazil, and Argentina.
0: Yeah.
2: Mexico starts with Monday too. But Saturday is considered the first day of the week in Iran, Afghanistan, and Somalia.
0: Well, well. Not to us, it ain't.
2: To me, the weekend's on a Sunday. That's to me.
4: Yeah.
2: Right? That's the end of the weekend.
0: Yeah.
2: Monday starts the new week.
0: Yeah.
2: I've never really thought as Sunday.
0: This feels like the beginning to me.
2: It is.
0: Like today.
2: The horrible beginning.
0: Yep. You know? And it's bad for a few, and then...
2: It ramps up from there.
0: Nice. At the end.
2: I love the end.
0: Yep.
4: Yes.
2: The end is great.
4: It just started, though.
1: I don't get that excited about the end.
0: Well, no, because you got to do stuff. You got stuff to do. I don't have those things.
1: We'll be right back.
0: I know.
1: It's like, just got to
4: think that way
1: about life.
0: Hey, nothing's guaranteed.
2: Oh, my God.
1: I cherish this Monday.
2: Cherish every moment.
1: I'll cherish every Monday.
2: Yeah.
0: Yes.
1: Back, baby.
0: You never know.
2: It's probably a healthier mindset.
0: Yeah.
1: But I'm even. It's like cool the weekend. Woo.
5: Right.
1: Right back.
2: You don't get to. I get so excited for Friday.
4: But why?
2: Me too. So excited.
4: You
2: do?
4: Yes, because you get to sleep in. Away. You don't have to get up
1: Isn't
4: be anywhere.
1: Crash tough?
2: No. You see, you heard me this morning. I sang us into the show.
1: I don't know.
2: That's not normally
1: you crash into Monday because you're like, whoa,
0: I, you know, God. No, I feel like I have the crash, the Sunday night crash.
1: Yeah.
0: I do. It's like
4: I got a little sad last night at dinner.
0: What? It's like a.
4: I said something. I was like, I have to go back tomorrow. I have to crash. Get up at really early 4 a.m.
0: I have a what I would consider to be like a an overall feeling of dread.
4: Yeah.
0: You know? And it's for a couple things. It mostly has to do with sleep.
2: It's all about sleep.
0: Not coming here and doing this. It is having to wake up, knowing I'm going to be up until 1:45.
4: Dealing with a little bit of other BS.
0: There's some stuff.
4: Other than that, the show's
2: generally
4: great.
2: It's the time.
0: Yeah,
4: it's the time
2: we have to get up. That's it. When showering, some people face forward, looking at the shower head. Some people, though, turn the other way. They have their back to the water. The internet is debating this now, thanks to a viral TikTok, which suggests the natural way to shower is facing toward the shower head.
0: That's my rinsing position.
2: Facing towards the shower
0: head.
2: You start off with your back to the shower head?
0: I'm always facing away.
2: Really?
0: Yep.
2: I'm always facing.
1: I flip-flop.
2: I mean, I turn around to rinse and stuff, but I start facing.
4: I have the overhead one.
0: Me too, though.
4: But then I turn.
0: You're just looking any which way but loose.
4: Mostly,
0: huh?
4: It's away from it.
0: Yeah, I think I'm away. I don't want my hands to hit the, like I'm moving and scrubbing, and I don't want to hit the, my hot cold is sort of right in play where I could accidentally like hit it, and then all of a sudden I'm taking either the hottest shower in the world and dying or freezing
2: lava.
0: Cold. So I just flip it around. Don't worry about it. There's a little area to put your feet up if you need to. So
2: one doctor says there's a reason why some may have a preference. He said your face is one of the most sensitive parts of the body, packed with nerve endings. Direct water hitting your face can feel overstimulating, especially if the pressure is high, the water is hot, and you're stressed or fatigued. Facing away from the shower can feel more calming and controlled. It reduces sensory input and gives you a sense of relaxation.
0: I literally thought there was a human response. It's called something, and I don't know what it is, when you get your face wet. Mm. So, like, the water splashing on your face is actually will do something to you, you know?
4: Yeah.
0: Like, my dad's dad, he literally never... The story goes that he never in the shower, never let the water hit his face, that he always like washed his face separately because he would freak out.
4: Oh, really?
0: It's probably where all the OCD comes from in the whole line of the whole family. But
2: a couple of people said sideways, baby. Someone said my husband faces the shower curtain.
0: Well, no. It is nice to know where that pesky thing is if you're inside of a shower curtain setup.
4: Sideways.
0: Because those are disgusting.
4: I've never heard of that.
2: I've never heard of sideways.
4: You got to wash your hair or whatever.
2: Yeah, you get...
0: Not all of
2: us. You got one really clean side?
4: I'm just saying. Like, you just...
0: I could see, like, you know, I feel like a piece of toast in there, to be totally honest. A little bit on this side, a little bit on the other side.
2: Yeah, me too. I rotate.
4: Yeah.
0: You know?
2: I think I start off, like, underneath, just, like, let the water rinse away the day.
0: Yeah. Mine is always kick-starting it.
2: Well, no. Kickstarting, that's what I mean.
0: Yeah,
2: it's always early in the morning.
0: Yeah.
2: But, yeah, always turn around. We're going to get to our first check of the news next here on Dave and Chuck the Freak. And coming up, who won the battle of wild turkeys versus old lady?
0: Oh, my.
2: What happened when a 75-year-old dude lost his mind on a flight? And what was the cause of a loud sonic boom? Let's find out.
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2: I'm Dave Hunter. Time now for a check of the news.
7: It sucks to be old.
2: In this corner, an 83-year-old broad.
0: Oh, no.
2: In the other corner, a bunch of wild turkeys.
0: I don't know what you could have said versus the 83-year-old lady where I would not have taken just the mystery thing.
2: Bunny rabbits.
4: Could have been.
0: No, we've seen like rabbits attack. Little things have run and taken down old ladies. So no, I don't know what. A parakeet?
3: Well, thankfully, she made it out alive. But you'll see the damage they left behind.
0: Oh, wow.
1: She got clawed up.
3: She got attacked.
1: Oh, no.
3: She got attacked. This 83-year-old woman tells her story to ABC7.
5: It happened, and it was very real.
8: 1 week later, and the bruises still haven't healed on 83-year-old Mary Jo Kelly's face.
0: How'd they get her face?
8: Last Thursday, the longtime Alameda resident was on her nightly walk when suddenly she was attacked from behind by a pair of wild turkeys.
5: I went head first, and I broke my glasses. I hit my palm of my hand, my thumb.
0: She's lucky, man.
5: Bled in the nose.
8: After managing to get away from the turkeys, Kelly called her husband, who took her to the ER. It was there that she got a CT scan, as well as 6 stitches in her right hand. The incident has left her shaken, but also frustrated. Kelly wants Alameda to do more to protect its residents from the turkeys. She worries that what happened to her could soon happen to someone else. Following the attack, Kelly says she called the Alameda Police Department to file a report, something she says officers were unable to do since the incident involved wildlife.
5: If a dog bites you, of course, they're going to pick them up. But, you know, that's domestic. So they're ignoring the problem, basically.
8: Emily Crum is an animal control officer with the Alameda Police Department. She says for now, the city is unable to remove any of the wild turkeys. Crum tells us spring is mating season for the animals. During this time, APD advises residents to take extra precautions. They say a turkey also recently attacked a pet dog.
9: Try to not approach them. Go on the other side of the street. Make sure you have a leash on your dogs. And just try to stay as far away of them as possible.
8: As for Kelly, she's determined to not let the attack frighten her for good. But for the time being, she's staying a little closer to home and a little further away from any turkeys.
5: It was just pretty scary, kind of shell-shocked, a little afraid to go too far.
8: In Alameda, Tim Johns, ABC7 Eyewitness News.
0: I mean, it would suck to be attacked by turkeys.
3: Sure. I think, though, we have the bet. I think if turkey, like, pushed me from behind, I could stay upright.
4: Yeah, right.
3: Right.
0: Yes. Yeah, the balance. You still have the balance. Right. Yeah.
3: When you're 83, you're down.
0: Maybe we also heard we could have heard the turkeys.
4: Yeah.
0: You know, I feel like she didn't pick up on some turkey noise or something and walked right into their little area. And the guy was like, don't worry, I'll handle this. Yeah, turkey guy.
3: Yeah. Gets her.
0: Yep.
3: Down she goes.
0: Right down. I mean, I think, I don't know how fast a turkey has to run at you to really, I mean, you got to think about eating a butterball, right? Like, yeah, that's a pretty big bird, right?
3: I guess 20 pounds thrown at your back.
0: If it was running,
4: I've had to run them off before. They go.
0: Yeah.
4: They take off.
0: Right. Yeah, they're...
4: I'm not afraid of them.
0: No, and because of that, I mean, she wasn't looking, so...
4: Right.
0: Yeah.
3: All right, now more trouble in the skies. A United flight had to be diverted after a hijacking scare. What happened? Here's the latest from ABC News.
10: An investigation after authorities say a 75-year-old man repeatedly attempted to breach the cockpit door on a United Airlines flight from Chicago. 5 members of law enforcement on board struggling to subdue him in the aisle.
11: It's actually a situation where we might have to close the airfield. Due to potential hijacks.
10: The Boeing 737 bound for Minneapolis with 147 passengers and 6 crew on board. But just before 9 p.m., all of that changed. The captain diverting the plane to Dane County, Wisconsin.
12: Yeah, we'll land, take a left turn, just have law enforcement stand by the aircraft just in case, but I'm very confident with the 5 that we have on board back there.
10: Witnesses say sheriff's deputies immediately boarded the plane. Mike Rundle was traveling with his wife.
13: 5 police officers came on the plane and asked the gentleman to stand up, put handcuffs on him, and walked him out, taking this very seriously. And of course, you have to you don't really know what the intentions are of any person that might be, trying to get into a cockpit of a commercial airplane.
10: The remaining passengers resuming their flight after security checks.
13: Somebody with some sort of device and a sweatshirt that said bomb squad walked by. You're going to have to go to the gate. So law enforcement could sweep the plane.
10: Dane County, Wisconsin authorities say the man appeared to be confused and in a mental health crisis. Yeah. Now, the FBI is handling this investigation and say no charges are being pursued at this time.
0: There's just a lot of people out of it, you know? There's just a lot of people out of it, but they've got the app and they can get a flight anytime they need. You know what I mean?
3: Yep, absolutely. Another issue on a United flight bound for Spain. They had some issues Saturday night after a potential security concern. This flight departed Newark en route to Palma de Mallorca, Spain, but reverse course 90 minutes in. It was the name of someone's Bluetooth device that sparked the concern.
0: Oh, God, I better change mine.
3: The incident began after the flight attendants instructed passengers to disable their Bluetooth connections. Passengers later said the crew repeatedly warned the request came from United's operations center and the flight could not continue unless the issue was resolved. Crew members made several announcements regarding a potential safety concern linked to a Bluetooth device and eventually issued a final warning before the aircraft changed course. Crew members attempted to identify the source of the device. The issue had been escalated. The aircraft could be forced to return, which it was. They made a return and had to go back. It stemmed from a Bluetooth device whose visible name included, and they don't say, it included the word bomb.
0: Yep.
4: So someone just...
0: So it could be Dave, like, da bomb. You know what I mean? Like,
3: Dave is da bomb.
4: Or they're doing it on purpose. To,
0: something. You know? Or it's just something you did a million years ago and you don't even, like, you don't think about it, you know?
4: Yeah, possibly.
0: I guess I don't even realize that you could name your Bluetooth device. I mean, it's like your ear pods.
3: Yeah, whatever, yes. You can name them. Yeah. You can name any device.
0: Because mine has some stupid name, like unicorn farts or something like that.
3: Lovely.
0: And, you know, so if you did that, that's the stuff you can name. And the problem with that is anyone who goes on Bluetooth and is trying to connect.
3: We'll see it,
0: right. So, and that's all it takes for people to be deathly afraid.
3: So those miners that were trapped in Laos, finally, I think many of them got out of the cave by themselves.
0: Yeah, it's crazy. They were getting ready to go get them. And they just walked out.
3: Two still missing.
0: Yeah, two are dead.
3: But here's the latest from ABC News.
14: Breaking overnight, four more miners trapped inside a flooded, treacherous cave system in Laos rescued this morning after more than a week underground. Coordinators saying four of them came out of the cave by themselves after the water level dropped, passing the rescue team who was heading there.
15: Those guys essentially were carried through to the medical tent, laid down. They've been put under space blankets. They've been given oxygen. They've been set up, hooked up to IVs. They're very tired. They're very dehydrated. They're malnourished. They're recovering right now.
14: Two are believed to still be missing. The first of the men emerging from the depths of the cave just after 10 p.m. local time Friday night after a plan to pump out the water worked. Divers painstakingly guiding the men on an 800-foot journey winding through tight tunnels. The first survivor seen crawling on his hands and knees through the passages. The man appearing to be okay but transferred to a hospital for further medical examination. The group of seven miners went missing 10 days ago while they were searching for gold. A torrential rainstorm moving in, inundating the cave with water and trapping them. Rescuers navigating these jagged, narrow tunnels and murky water, eventually finding five of the seven trapped men huddling together on a rock.
16: That first minute that I found them, they are crying. They're like, they're a lot of hope to go back. I'm also cry too when I saw them.
17: Now, that rescue diver telling me that the search continues for the two who remain missing, that this is a multinational effort. He wants to tell the world that this is what folks are capable of when we work together. Gio.
0: Yeah, they were pumping all the water out of the cave because they were then going to send someone in to go get them. And then when the guy's like, all right, I'm ready to go in. And as he walked around the corner, the guy was like, hello, how are you? And they're like, oh, my God, what are you guys doing here? So they just must have, the water got down to a level and they were like, you know what? That's about, we've had enough.
3: How was 10 days in a cave with five?
0: Oh, the worst. Some of the worst stuff. Like,
4: listen, you saw the reaction when they got out of there.
0: You didn't see anything, right? It's just complete blackness. You know, like, right. I don't know how many lights they had, how long battery life. It doesn't last that long.
1: Overcome. And two of their buddies died.
0: Yeah,
4: exactly.
1: Did they watch them die?
0: I think they probably got washed somewhere.
1: You know,
0: they're down further in, you know. I want to know, how much gold did you get?
3: Right. Where's the gold at?
0: Where's the gold?
4: Are your mining days done?
0: No, that's all you got. You know, you're back in the cave.
4: Oh, it'd be hard to go back in there after that.
3: Oh, it sure would.
0: You wouldn't like it.
3: That's a really tight cave with lots of little tight spaces.
0: Right. And like, where's the gold?
3: Deep.
0: Deep. Deeper. You know, it's deep. All the shallow gold.
3: Gone.
0: It's gone.
3: It's easy to get.
0: Yeah.
3: Go get the deep.
0: You got to get deep. That's where your buddies are. That filled all up with water, though, didn't it?
3: They're deep and gone.
0: Yeah. Yep.
3: Oh, too bad. Hopefully they didn't eat them or anything.
0: No, I mean, they would have spoiled.
3: 10 days without food, right?
1: I think they ate them.
0: Yeah.
1: Raw?
3: I'm not.
1: You got to cook your buddy first.
0: So. I mean, you might have been able to make.
4: It's pretty tough.
0: I'm kind of.
3: Jerky.
0: Oh, wow.
1: I don't, 10-day jerky? I think it takes longer to.
0: Yeah, you got to cure that up. Yeah, you got to cure that up.
3: I don't know. I'm just.
0: I know.
3: How did they not eat for 10 days?
0: Well, they found them. They found them after a certain amount. But then
3: 7 days. That was 7 days. That was a week.
0: Right. So they must have had some food with them.
4: Yeah.
0: And
4: then. As they guided them out.
0: Yeah. You know, and then finally
3: two less people
0: they were like,
3: equals more food.
0: That's right.
1: Well, I think they would have had more energy when you found them if they had been snacking on their buddy for a couple
0: of
1: days.
0: I think so too.
1: That's it. They had to give them food to get their strength to walk out.
4: Don't get caught in a cave with Dave.
0: No, he's eyeballing me.
4: That's the lesson we're learning, right?
1: I'm turning into jerky in 15 minutes.
0: I'm not eating you. Yeah. I mean, I'm not going to eat you.
3: Nothing on you.
0: I mean, honestly, we should band together and get Dave. Because he has the most meats. He's
1: probably
0: taller.
1: Do got a delicious leg.
0: Yeah,
3: out of town, you weirdo.
0: Oh.
1: It's look like one of those big turkey legs at the Ren Fest.
3: It's us with Ryan and Al. Who's making it out alive?
0: Well, we're in a cave, all of us. Yeah. We're all dead,
3: five
0: basically.
3: Five of us are in there.
0: The only one living, I think, is Jason.
1: Why is that?
0: Have you seen how tight it is? I can't get out of
1: for
0: this.
1: Size?
0: Yeah.
3: Oh, I'd be screwed then if it's the... little tight cave.
0: You saw these little guys. These are little guys.
3: Yeah, they are.
0: You know, that's the only reason you decide to go deep into a cave is because you're a little guy. You know, I take a look at a cave and I know caves aren't for me.
4: Yeah, you know that.
0: I'm stuck right away. Right away. The only cave I can go in is the big, giant, huge ones.
3: Right.
0: You know, like, oh,
4: tourist caves.
0: Look at this.
3: Tourist caves.
0: I am a tourist cave
3: big
0: guy.
3: Old tourist caves.
0: That's it.
3: Yeah.
0: Those are my caves.
3: Not gold caves.
0: No.
3: All right. A lot of people heard a massive sonic boom over the weekend, and NASA says it came from a big meteorite. Here's the story on this now from NBC News.
18: From security cameras to nest cameras, people can't stop listening to the noise and comparing notes.
19: I had a tree fall in my house before, so I thought it was that again.
20: It's almost like a garbage truck hitting something or dropping something.
18: Nope, none of the above. This dash cam video from a driver in Rome, New York, which is upstate, shows exactly what people were feeling from all over the place. NASA got more than 70 reports about the fireball from several states, even parts of Canada. According to NASA, fragments of the meteor landed into the middle of the Cape Cod Bay. It's extremely bright, seen over a wide area. The energy released when it breaks up is estimated to be 300 tons of TNT.
0: Okay.
18: The viewership is limited by weather. This is why Massachusetts people may not have seen it because of the overcast skies we were dealing with. The fireball really has people intrigued. The fact that it's seen clear as day in upstate New York and landed nearly 300 miles away.
21: I think it's just crazy that stuff like that can happen here. I feel like you hear about that like out in the Midwest, like in the middle of the desert, but like here in New England, that's pretty insane, you know?
22: My husband was out yesterday afternoon down here in Plymouth, and everybody was talking about it.
6: It's kind of crazy. It's kind of amazing to have that be able to be seen there and then it fall here.
7: People really can't stop talking about that dash cam video. People all over Plymouth, we were showing it to, and they love it. Now, we reached out to the U.S. Coast Guard, and we're told that they will not be doing a search of the Cape Cod Bay for that meteor. And that is the latest. I'm sure we're going to keep hearing more about this meteor. For now, we're live in Plymouth. Aaron Logan, NBC 10 Boston.
3: Yeah. It's 3 feet, they believe.
0: 3 foot, like, three diameter feet. Rock or yeah. whatever. Yeah, one of the what's nuts is one of those things is going to just hit one time. That's not going to be good. But that's 300 tons. 300
3: space
0: tons.
3: Space debris.
0: Oh, I'm surprised Jason didn't give us the heads up on
1: I
0: this.
1: I
0: know.
1: I saw something on my way in the other day. It was falling in the west sky.
0: Really?
1: I was like, what's that?
0: What color?
1: It was like greenish.
0: Greenish, yeah.
1: I wanted to go follow it. Mm. Who knows how far away.
0: Oh, that's the problem, right?
3: But people saw this from Canada. It landed in
0: Cape exactly.
3: Cod.
0: So you might have been following for quite
3: Jason
0: some time.
3: Jason can't be here with us today. He's driven to Canada.
1: I got to find it.
0: He's all the way out west.
1: Who knows?
0: He's in
1: like shooting star? No, it's not. I'm like, that's fallen. But no reports.
0: So you think it was not a shooting star. You think it was falling space debris.
1: I don't know what it was.
0: Probably shooting star.
1: Not a scientist.
0: No. My guess is shooting star much further away than you realized. And that's why it looks slower.
1: I thought we were space proof, though.
0: No.
1: You see that in other places. Not, I know. I don't know what that statement was.
0: No, I mean, anything can happen space anywhere. Proof?
1: This guy,
0: that
1: he
0: guy,
1: didn't think
0: he was like, you hear about that in the Midwest all the time and in the desert areas. Yeah.
3: Space proof.
1: It happens in the Midwest.
0: It happens everywhere.
3: Yeah. All over the place. All right, I've realized that some people are just better than us.
0: Sure.
3: You know, like someone will see a man walking with a limp at the airport and be like, I got to raise money for that man.
0: Yes.
3: I see a man walking with a limp at the airport.
0: Get out of my way!
3: I don't notice it.
4: Yeah.
3: I just...
4: Right.
3: I'm looking other ways. Mm-hmm. I'm not paying attention, I guess.
0: Yep.
1: Are they better than us? If they were, I argue, they wouldn't be featured in the stories about it. They could start the GoFundMe and be anonymous.
3: But be anonymous.
1: But they always start it and they're like,
0: sitting cross-legged on a couch.
4: They're always
0: barefoot on a couch.
1: That's my argument.
0: Yes. Every time.
4: Always.
3: So this lady was at an airport in Southern California, saw this guy walking with a limp on the runway.
0: Oh, no.
3: A mechanic. And decided she wanted to help him out.
0: This is amazing. This could happen to me at any time. My feet have been so sore. This could literally happen.
4: Imagine if somebody started a GoFundMe for you because they thought
0: there
4: you
0: are
4: were
0: days
4: problems.
0: I jump out of the Jeep and I like
4: that poor man.
0: Exactly, it looks so bad.
3: We got to start a GoFundMe for that guy.
4: So funny, the news contacts
0: I bought those shoes so because my feet were hurting so bad.
3: Poor guy in his lifted Jeep can barely walk. Let's
0: like
3: get him
0: this
3: some money.
0: Guy, like I'm just a chubbier guy on the runway. With a
3: help him
0: sore
3: out.
0: Foot.
3: He's obviously in a lot of trouble.
0: Oh, my God. Raise me some cash.
3: Here's the story from this one. Take a listen.
22: It's a sight that shocked a passenger waiting for her plane.
0: That's exactly how
22: it happened at John Wayne Airport in Southern California. Passenger Lucinda Thackeray was looking out the terminal window and was startled to see a limping worker making his way across the tarmac. Way. She says she was struck by the fact that he was clearly struggling to walk, but he was still working hard, lifting equipment and refueling planes.
23: I just started crying because I was like, gosh, like this man shouldn't be working.
22: She posted her video on social media with this appeal. Does anyone know this man at John Wayne Airport? Watching him work so hard, he could barely move, truly broke my heart. I know there has to be a way we can help him retire.
23: I just thought maybe somebody who knew who he was and we could just get something going for him.
22: It didn't take long for social media to do its magic.
24: It's totally changed my life.
22: His name is James Blair. He's a 64-year-old Navy vet who works at the airport refueling planes. Yep. I spoke to him today.
25: It's got to be a grueling shift.
24: It's a very grueling shift.
22: A GoFundMe started by Lucinda has so far raised $83,000 and counting.
25: That's good.
22: I played him a personal message from Lucinda. Mm. They've never actually met in person, only on FaceTime.
23: Hi, James. I was just that girl in the airport that day. And I'm just so thankful I was there to be able to start this for you.
22: Blair, who says his limp is due to a lifetime of hard work, had this reaction.
2: Can I sit down for a second?
5: Of course you can.
2: Please sit down for a second.
5: If you could send a message to Lucinda, what would you say to her?
24: Thank you very much. You're godsend. You're my angel.
3: A man suffers from excessive diarrhea, always running away to the bathroom. Let's raise some money for this man, yes, known as Chuck the Freak.
0: Let's help him retire.
3: Help his diarrhea.
0: Help him retire.
4: Let's get it started.
0: He wants to retire.
4: Explosive diarrhea, GoFundMe.
0: I'm telling you, dude, like my limp, it's not quite as bad as that, but there are days where it's like, was like bad. I'm like, for me to go buy those space shoes.
4: I've had plantar fasciitis. I've walked a bit like that sometimes.
0: That's what
4: you
0: I'm
4: never
0: saying.
4: Know. Some people have gout. Do we really want to raise money leg. For people with
0: yeah,
4: gout?
0: Yeah, Lisa broke her leg.
4: Come on.
0: She got to get help, Lisa retire. She's breaking her leg.
4: Femur.
0: Her legs are snapping.
4: You're like saying all these ailments you have. I'm like, I broke my damn femur.
0: I know.
4: Not
1: you
4: a penny.
1: You handled it so well. I forget that you broke
3: me
1: your
3: too.
1: Leg.
3: Me too.
1: Honestly. Yeah. Honestly.
3: We'd also be like, oh,
0: my legs.
1: I'm like,
0: never,
1: man, he kind of hurts from basketball.
0: Have never once been broken. Never once. And I walk with way more of a limp than Lisa.
1: I broke my leg.
0: Yeah.
1: You're right.
0: It's like, you guys are morons. I broke it.
4: I snapped my femur, bitches.
0: It's true.
1: Get
0: though.
1: Over it.
0: I'm like, oh, what pain. Ah! I don't know. There's something in the arch of my foot. Oh, ow. Right on top of it.
4: Wow. Well, that's good. That guy got the GoFundMe.
0: Yes.
4: I mean,
0: we need
4: okay.
0: to get him a little.
4: Everybody
0: it's
4: has choices. She
0: it's
4: made
0: not
4: the choice.
0: Enough. It'll never be enough to make him retire. And
1: so, what's he at?
0: Shower.
1: Was it 83K?
0: That's it.
4: Yeah. Unless it's up now since the story.
0: It's not enough. I mean,
4: It's a lot. It depends on what his financial situation is, I guess.
0: It doesn't look great.
1: There's so many people limping.
4: Yeah, a lot of limps.
1: This guy gets $100,000 because he's limping around.
0: That's what I'm saying, dude. I got to limp more.
1: I do.
4: I mean, he could clearly do the work, which is impressive. Cause
0: yes.
4: Not easy work.
0: Yes.
4: But yes. He also could do another job he didn't have to do.
0: My buddy's got a sore back every once in a while. Like, you get out of a chair and you're like, oh, man, I should raise $100,000 for this guy.
1: You just need a hot blonde angel.
3: Yeah. You need a hot blonde
0: How do you
3: angel?
0: Get that?
1: I don't know. What a lucky guy.
3: Chuck's
0: There's
3: been
0: no
3: looking
0: blondes
3: for
0: looking this
3: for
0: way.
3: A while.
0: Where are you, blondes?
3: $131,000 now. $131,000.
0: Yeah.
3: Jason limping away.
0: Look at,
3: limp,
0: he's
3: limp,
0: having
3: limp
0: a hard
3: away.
0: Time.
1: I am limping today. My knee.
3: It's from your stupid basketball game.
1: You're right. You're right.
3: You don't deserve right. anyone's money.
0: But this is the thing, though. All it takes is one thing. So you get hurt at the right time. You wander across a parking lot. Some blonde is there ready to record at a drop of a hat. They record you. And then you are in the money, dude.
3: Yep.
0: Anywhere public, you should be limping right now.
4: Everybody will be out there with limps.
0: That's it.
4: Wow, society is all limping.
0: Yep. It's like, well, the limping is spreading.
3: Get your old people in a DoorDash car and get to limping.
0: I'm telling you, if I was old, that's all I'd be doing.
3: Me too, man. I'd be limping as a DoorDash driver.
0: Yep.
3: Boom, millions.
0: All I would do is I would look for someone with a Ring cam, and then I would have my little bag, and I'd walk up, and I'd be like, oh, I'm sorry, I'm at the wrong place. I'd just do that all day.
3: Yeah,
0: until someone noticed.
3: Started a GoFundMe.
0: Yep.
3: And my name is Charles Urquhart. Can be reached
0: Urquhart.
3: At.
0: This is just my Cash App.
3: You got to be
0: Venmo.
3: Careful. You got to be careful
0: yep.
3: with it.
0: Yep.
3: Final of the year. I thought this story was done. It looks like the footage is from 12 years ago, but it was just over the weekend. I don't know why it looks this way, but it's about a dog surfing extravaganza.
0: Wow.
3: In Daytona Beach. Here's the story.
8: Dog. dog surfing. I kid you not. I'm going to show you right away exactly what I'm talking about. It's four-legged friends with their two-legged humans riding the waves. I promise you, look, this is not AI. These are real dogs. I'm sorry. This is just fantastic. Do you feel proud of your performance today? Yes, he does.
9: The Hang 8 Dog Surfing Extravaganza took over Daytona Beach on Sunday, bringing together dog lovers, surfers, and animal advocates from across Volusia County.
10: We love surfing, we love dogs, and we love the Hang 8 surfing event. So we're happy to be here, and we're so proud of Winnie.
9: The event was held at Volusia County's newest dog-friendly beach.
8: The dogs weren't just invited to come hang out on the beach. This is now their beach. 1.7 miles of dog beach here in Volusia County that opened back in December, which is now the second beach in addition to Ormond Beach for the dogs.
9: How does it feel to have a dog beach now besides Ormond Beach?
11: Awesome. Awesome. I think it's fantastic. Love it.
3: That's
11: and he's been already
3: dog.
11: Been here about three times now.
9: Rocket.
11: Sorry about that.
9: No, Rocket, how do you feel about the beach? Oh, you love it. I know. Dogs of all skill levels were welcome to take part in the competition, including some experienced surfers. Willow, how do you feel about your performance on the water today?
3: She interviewed dogs.
9: Yeah?
12: Oh, she's been doing this for 4 years. And this year was the first time that she went out with a couple of my surfing buddies. They put her out there for me. And so she did wonderful.
9: How do you feel? A little cold. How do you make sure she doesn't fall off?
12: Oh, I grab her.
3: How many of these dogs actually want to be doing
4: none
3: this?
4: None of them.
0: There's none.
4: It was just there's the humans maybe there's do like it. One. Silly human stuff.
0: There was one French bulldog that seemed to be quite having actually an okay time. Yeah, he was kind of doing it. He's like, I got this by myself, dude. The rest of them are just in utter terror.
4: Well,
0: you see them when they jump off, you know, because they feel like I'm close enough to shore to try to run to shore. And then they're desperately trying to get to shore. And then people just scoop them up.
3: Yeah. Mm. They don't want to do it.
0: No, they don't.
3: Dumb humans.
0: Yep. Mm-hmm.
3: And the reporter who interviewed every dog.
0: Well, you know, what can you do? It's all we got. It's all we got. Yep.
3: We'll take a break. When we come back, celebrity dirt and sports news is coming up. How did a crash at Detroit's Metro Airport involve Tom Cruise? What movie just set a box office record? And how could the Knicks help a guy win $1 million? All that and more. On the way, we'll return right after this.
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3: Have you been sextorted? Has anyone used your nudes against you? Maybe even try and bribe you with them? Adam.
26: I was on an adult website. Well, there's this link on there. I click and my phone restarts and it says that the FBI has locked my phone. Said to deposit $500 and they would wipe it away. So I called the FBI in Washington.
3: What? You called the FBI?
26: Yes. And this guy told me that we did not lock your phone down. That is a virus.
3: Dude, there's are you new to the internet? Mm-hmm. Every man online knows this stuff.
27: Hi, right. FBI. Yeah. The highest person you could get me to. Give me Agent Scully. I clicked on a naked lady.
0: Listen, I know you guys saw my boner and stuff. I know you saw what I was looking at. It was pretty bad. Probably is illegal. Have you ever got that FBI thing?
27: Seen it,
0: I've got it on my PC, and there is a way to close everything down.
4: You mean you didn't call the FBI?
0: No, I didn't.
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12: 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Going to be a warm-up on the way this week. The details in the forecast in just a moment. Right now, let's check out your Monday morning commute. Here's Lisa Way.
4: 94 East between 275 and Greenfield. The right lane is closed down for construction until June 19th. 94 East between 275 and Wayne is slow. 75 southbound after East Holly Road. There's a crash on the right shoulder. 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
0: So the Tigers got swept by the White Sox following a 2-1 loss from Chicago. Drew Anderson, he gave up the game-tying and go-ahead runs in the seventh inning. Spencer Torkelson, he drove in a run as Detroit dropped all three games in the series. They are now riding a 4-game losing streak.
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12: Sunny today, the high near 78. Then clear overnight, low 53. Sunny and 78 again tomorrow. Warmer Wednesday, sunny, high near 83. We'll get up to 87 on Thursday, they say, under mostly sunny skies. Right now, it is 54 degrees.
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12: Well, hi there. On this first day of June, you are with Dave and Chuck the Freak. And as we continue next, we've got celebrity dirt and sports news on the way. How did a crash at Detroit's Metro Airport involve Tom Cruise? What movie just set a box office record? And how could the Knicks help a guy win $1 million? That's all coming up. We will start with sports. The Golden Knights and the Hurricanes will battle for the Stanley Cup. That series kicks off tomorrow night. Meanwhile, it is the Knicks and the Spurs in the NBA Finals. Game one in that series tips off Wednesday night. And there is one guy really hopeful. One better on DraftKings put down a $49,000.

0: sounds of cow moose protecting their calves. One of the attacks happened here on the trails behind Bartlett High School. Fish and Game says the victim was able to pull out a phone and call police, who came but had to put the mother moose down. Oh, the best defense, they say, is stay alert. Pay attention to your surroundings and know the signs of an angry moose.
1: Because moose do give you warning signs, right? They will
2: lick
1: their lips,
2: you
1: will hear huffing. Those are all signs that we need to be aware of when we're out and about and not just plugged into iPhones and earbuds and things like that.
0: He says if a moose charges, run and try to put an object between you. Remember that as adorable as these babies may be, the safest thing for everyone is to leave them alone.
2: Did they kill the babies? Lauren Metz.
3: No, they didn't.
2: Are you sure?
3: Yes.
2: They killed the mom.
3: Yeah.
2: Did they just let the babies?
3: No, they take care of the babies. Mm-hmm. The babies were walking like Ryan when he got his new shoes.
2: Oh, that is that. True. Yeah. They're walking a little taller, aren't they?
4: You got to learn.
2: Yep.
3: His new tall guy shoes.
2: Yeah.
5: Oh, whoa.
2: That is how your feet feel.
3: You got to watch out for babies. Listen, yes. I used to go running on this nature trail all the time and walking, and I'd have earbuds in, and I'd encounter animals sometimes. You wouldn't until you saw them.
2: Exactly.
3: You wouldn't hear anything. So that's probably what's happening, right? People are just doing their own thing, don't realize, and they got too close.
2: I would feel terrible if I was sort of distracted and then a mom moose tried to kill me, and then I called the authorities, and they killed the mom.
3: Yeah.
2: I would feel absolutely terrible.
3: That's horrible. That's on you.
2: Yep, it is.
3: It's no good at all.
2: No.
3: And what about a bachelor party in Canada?
2: Well, I've been to a few of them. Some were the lamest I've ever been to.
3: Well, this you may feel the same about, too. In fact, I know you will.
2: Okay.
3: Because this one took place on a tiki boat.
2: Oh, my God.
3: But they actually ended up saving someone. A tiki bar became a rescue vessel at a Canadian bachelor party.
6: A Halifax bachelor party took an unexpected turn this weekend when their floating tiki bar turned into a rescue vessel. And for more on this, I'm joined by Stefan Jedry with Tiki Tours Halifax. You're the owner. So take me back to Saturday. You've got a bunch of people out on the water. What did you encounter?
7: So Saturday, on our way back from the Northwest Arm, we had 11 guys from Ontario here on a bachelor party. And I noticed two Sea-Doos that were capsized between George's Island and Pier 21. So I headed in that direction. And when I got there, I could notice they couldn't right the vessels. They were struggling to get back on them. And it didn't appear that they were operating correctly. One of them wouldn't start. One of them looked half submerged. So I told them, guys, you got to get on the boat. We'll get the Sea-Doos after. But the guys that I had on board and my crew members, we all jumped into this very quickly. You know, I got those guys to deploy the ladder on the front of the boat. I got my crew member to, you know, have a look, make sure she kept an eye on the two subjects. We got them on the boat safely. We have a room in the back of the boat that's kind of warm. We keep all our supplies. So we put them back there. We got them some fresh clothes, got them out of their wet clothes. These guys that I had with me, I found out after, one was a police officer, one was a firefighter, and they were
6: top notch.
3: What is this guy doing here? Why is he has his hand over their crotches?
2: You know what you do. You know what you're doing.
3: What's happening?
2: You know exactly what you're doing.
3: What's going on?
2: You don't expect it. You don't expect. This is like you did not expect it to go nationwide, and you are grabbing the penis and balls of two of your buddies. That is hilarious.
8: Like, you could use this picture here.
2: Oh my God. Did they not notice that he was doing
8: this?
2: They
8: probably did.
3: They probably didn't.
8: Don't care.
2: Oh my God. That's hilarious.
8: Yep. Yeah, the news didn't notice.
2: No, he's literally covering their penises. Oh, that's wild.
3: You think he's the bachelor? Who's the bachelor here?
2: My guess would be the middle guy, right?
9: Yeah. Right, and the guy with the mustache next to him is either the cop or the firefighter, just because of the mustache.
2: Yeah, firefighter. Yeah.
9: He's the only one with
2: one. Oh, there's another mustache over there, though, too.
3: This guy?
2: Far right, yeah, that looks like a mustache to me.
3: But what a day on your tiki boat.
8: Yeah.
2: Kind of like ruins the good time, but then also the adrenaline of all that, it would make it good for after, maybe. You know, you're
3: Yeah, hopefully they had more planned than just a day on a tiki.
2: Hopefully. You never know.
3: Yikes.
2: Or that's Halifax. I don't know what else you do.
3: Or they're just jerking each other off.
2: Oh, wow. Whatever. A lot of just hammering nails into stumps.
3: Yeah, like,
2: that's what I've seen.
9: Give it away here, boys. I have one last tug.
2: Oh, my God.
3: We'll take a break. When we come back, what did our badass of the day do during a home invasion? What is pee cycling? And does a woman who rescued an injured crow keep getting gifts from birds?
2: Amazing.
3: We'll find out after this.
4: Previously on Dave and Chuck the Freak.
3: Three off-duty responders were at the right place at the right time. The Essex police chief, a retired police lieutenant, and deputy police chief were having lunch when an old dude began choking on his hamburger.
9: Mm.
3: They had just ordered their food when a woman began screaming for help, and the three worked together to save a life. Two guys delivered two abdominal thrusts to clear the man's airway as the other guy called for help. They said they didn't even talk to each other. They just jumped into action because they knew something had to be done. Art calling us from the west side of Detroit.
5: Man, you know, black people, we got a different thing, man. They just hit you with a bumper Rogers. Are you okay? Are you okay? Listen, hit him with 10. Are you okay? He's choking. They slap you on the back and slap the mess out of you. They yeah. don't do the Heimlich. They just slap you on the back. Are you okay? You okay? Listen, no, I ain't okay. I'm dying. I'm choking.
2: Yeah. So you guys just do like a karate chop. 10 okays. Like a slap yes. and 10 okays.
3: So black CPR okay. is just a chop.
5: Hit him in the back real hard. Yeah. Hit him with 10 okays. Are you okay? No, you just slapped the mess out of my back.
3: I want to be in art's life-saving class.
4: It's Dave and Chuck the Freak.
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2: 275 North near Eureka Road. Construction closing down the two left lanes until June 9th. The Jeffries West between Levan and 275, two left lanes are closed. It's slow on 94 West between John R. and Linwood. And on 94 Westbound after 8 Mile, there's a wreck on the right shoulder. 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
3: So organized team activities continue across the NFL this week. The Lions are back on the practice field tomorrow. Mandatory minicamp. It's going to kick off on June 16th.
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12: And now the forecast. Looks like it'll be sunny today. High of 78. Overnight clear. Low 53. Sunny skies tomorrow. High 78. Sunny, hotter on Wednesday. High 83. Even hotter Thursday. Sunshine and a high near 87. Right now in Metro Detroit, it is 71 degrees.
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12: Coming up on Dave and Chuck the Freak, what did our badass of the day do during a home invasion? What is pee cycling? And have we found the world's oldest archer? Let's get to that.
4: Checking in with the morning report.
12: I'm Dave Hunter. Time now for a check of the news.
1: The badass of the day.
12: Someone breaks into your house. People are going to react in different ways.
3: Oh, yeah.
12: Some run and hide.
3: Sure.
12: Some tell their wife to go check it out.
3: Okay. Jason.
12: Others. Take care of it themselves.
3: Yeah.
12: This guy, though, knew enough to just hold someone at gunpoint until the cops could get there.
3: That's not everyone.
12: That is not everyone.
3: No.
12: This dude in Salt Lake City, though, managed to keep it together. Here's the story of what happened from KUTV.
5: I cocked the gun, put it out, and I said,
6: wow. Get on the ground, I will shoot you.
7: On Thursday, John Santee found himself holding a strange man at gunpoint in his own living room.
5: He came through our back door on a second floor. I was just like, I have to stop this.
7: Santee didn't know at the time, but the man was running from law enforcement and entered another apartment, climbed onto the balcony, crossed onto Santee's balcony, and then got in through the balcony door. Santee says once he cocked the gun, the man listened to his commands and got down on the floor.
5: All of a sudden, then there's cops knocking on the door. I said, don't you move, you will get shot. And so I went to the door, I opened it.
7: The Summit County Sheriff's Office says before he went into Santee's apartment, the man was shot three times with less lethal beanbag rounds. Once he was on the ground in Santee's apartment, deputies took the man into custody.
5: I was happy that I was able to help out and get him into custody.
7: How glad were you that he complied and, you know, got down and didn't move?
5: I was actually really glad because I also didn't want to have to shoot him, but I was ready to.
7: Santee says he has firearms training and is prepared to protect himself, his roommate, and whoever else.
5: It just blows my mind that this guy came into my house, you know, and he picked the wrong house.
7: And the man is being held currently in the Summit County Jail. Now, although no formal charges have been filed, deputies are asking to fire previous assault charges on top of this most recent incident.
3: Yeah, I mean, some people just wait, and you just there, just waiting, and then you show yourself, and then it's over. Yeah, so this guy got incredibly lucky.
8: He did
3: once again.
8: Lucky. Yeah. Because some people are just ready to fire.
3: Oh, man. They're dreaming of it. They're dreaming of it.
8: But he wanted to protect himself and his roommate.
3: I'm just glad the guy listened when he said, hey, listen, get down.
8: Yeah, you're right.
3: You know, it's like he did the smart thing. Yeah. Just get down. I'm not here to do anything. So,
8: because you really, most people don't want to kill someone.
2: No.
3: No.
8: You know?
3: No.
8: Most people.
3: Right.
8: This right. one out of Massachusetts is another one of those road rage gone wrong. We had seen a bit of a downtick in machete play.
3: Yes, we have.
8: But they're coming back.
3: That's good. I just sharpened mine.
8: Full force
3: for the season.
8: This guy brandished one during a road rage incident.
3: Yep, that's where you take it.
8: Here's the story from WHDH-TV.
9: A case of road rage turning dangerous. A cell phone video captures a man with a machete chasing another driver before smashing blade into the hood of the truck. Prosecutors say that's 51-year-old Musa Muhammad. They say he followed another driver into a restaurant parking lot before breaking out the long blade.
10: Muhammad
9: arraigned Friday in a Dedham courtroom. Police say it started on Route 1 in Dedham Thursday afternoon. The victim explained it began after Muhammad threw a water bottle at his vehicle and at one point got up to his vehicle and spit on him through the open window. Police say he took off, but detectives were able to use his license plate to track him back to his Newton home. Officers say that's where they found Muhammad and the machete. The court proceeding also revealing the victim is a corrections officer. Muhammad's attorney's asking a judge to have him moved.
11: I would ask that instead of being held in Norfolk County, that instead he be held in Suffolk County, because the Commonwealth has relayed to me that the named victim in this matter is an employee at the Dedham House of Corrections.
3: It's not going to be good.
8: No.
9: And Muhammad tonight is being held without bond. Reporting live here in Dedham, Stephen Quinn, 7 News 19.
8: It's funny that
9: video you'll see on Just One.
8: Who's the corrections officer?
3: Yeah.
8: When he was being chased by the guy with machete, he was almost kind of laughing. Did you see that?
3: He's not the first time he's been chased with a weapon. He just was staying safe and then.
8: You're nuts!
3: Yeah. I mean, everything's being recorded these days. Yeah. Like, you're not going to get away with anything.
8: No, you will never do it.
7: Yeah, he was kind of like chuckling about
3: Yeah, you
7: the
3: saw
7: thing.
3: Right there. Yeah. He's literally smiling. Yeah. Not his first tangle.
8: Could be making a comeback. The machetes.
2: Yeah.
3: Once again, though, this guy, extremely lucky. You pull a machete on a guy, and generally they fill you right full of holes.
8: Yep. True. Are we wasting our piss?
3: I feel like I have been.
8: Maybe we should be pee cycling.
2: No.
7: What do you mean?
8: Take a listen.
3: Okay.
13: It seems scientists are looking to recycle anything these days.
3: Oh, no, stop.
13: A group of them in the UK are currently experimenting with making fertilizer. Not from using number two, but from number one.
3: Oh, wow. Thank you.
13: They call it pea cycling. They've been collecting as much of the liquid waste as they can from big events like festivals and races.
14: Instead of it having to go to sewage, we process the urine, collect the nutrients from it, and stop it becoming a waste source.
13: The company calls it circular sanitation.
2: I can't look at that.
8: Brown bubbly urine ain't good.
3: It's because it's not just urine. It's all the blue.
2: Yeah, because
13: the product created contains nitrogen, phosphorus, and potassium, which are all key ingredients in effective fertilizer. Mm. They say it works just as well as synthetic fertilizer, but takes a lot less time and fewer resources to create. So the next time you go to use a loo at a public event, know that you could be contributing to the future of farming.
3: You guys know when I started in radio, I used to have to do that gardening show.
8: Oh, yeah.
12: Oh, that's right. Mm-hmm.
3: And that was this was some of his advice.
8: To piss in your garden.
3: It was like you had a bucket and you're supposed to have like Coke in there and then some other human hair, Coke.
8: Coca-Cola.
3: And then piss. And you had to pee inside of the
8: that's right.
3: the bucket.
8: And then said it was the best thing for your garden.
3: Best thing for your garden. Yep. So
8: maybe there's something to it.
12: I mean, cow manure is used in other things, right?
3: So I know, but I don't want festival urine. I don't want to work in a festival urine.
12: How many drugs are in festival urine?
3: Oh, my God. All the good ones. All the good
12: ones. Hope they filter all those out.
10: Well, it looks like they're bubbling it off.
3: Mm. Yeah.
10: Boiling it.
3: It did.
12: And a woman who rescued an injured crow says she keeps getting thank you gifts from birds.
3: Crows do this.
12: Here's that story.
15: Well, there's just one crow here now. Leah Wilson will never forget the day the sky was full of them.
16: The crows were dive bombing over here and circling this house.
15: A crow was stuck in an eaves trough, Leah was told, but nobody had a ladder long enough to save it.
16: So I was really distressed and knew I had to do something.
15: So after noticing a fire truck parked a couple blocks away, Leah raced over to ask for help.
16: And I was like, hey, you look like you want to save a crow today.
15: The firefighters agreed and rescued the crow.
16: Firefighters that were so gracious and wonderful, just my heart was so full.
15: Leah drove the injured bird to the Animal Rehabilitation Center, and in her car, the pair connected.
16: He latched onto my finger and held on, and that was life-changing.
15: Leah didn't know exactly how life-changing until a few days later. When she was told the injured bird had been released back into the wild.
16: Look at, they love her. When I was going for my walk with my dog, a crow flew down and dropped this beautiful feather bundle at my feet.
15: And it definitely didn't feel like a fluke.
16: I was like, wow, this crow gave me a thank you gift.
15: And that was just the start. Since then, Leah, who's Métis, has received all these items crows have left for her.
3: That's a nice stick.
16: I grew up with understanding the importance of having a relationship with the natural world.
17: Hello, sweetie.
15: Oh, no. So now, whenever Leah and her dog go for a walk,
17: how are ya?
12: They do fly right around.
3: They love her, dude.
16: Oh, it feels so good. It's like visiting my friends every morning, and I just know they're going to be there.
15: And that includes the crows she saved.
17: That's him. That's the star of the show.
15: Who she can easily recognize by the band he got on his leg after being rehabilitated.
16: He's the highlight of my day.
15: Who, thanks to the efforts of the whole community, Leah says, both the people and the birds, appears to be thriving.
3: I don't want to shock you guys, but I've watched a lot of videos on trying to befriend crows.
8: Okay.
12: What right. the F, man?
3: Sure. Okay. Yeah, you can.
12: Get him a lady.
3: It's a
12: get him a lady stat.
18: Get him a crow lady.
3: No, there you go. Thank you. No, thank you.
18: Goth mommy into crows?
3: Well, that's not bad. Yeah. That might not be that bad.
12: We need to get him a lady stat, boys.
3: I just assumed if I had a crow, then the goth mommy would follow. You know what I mean?
18: Yeah.
3: Maybe.
18: Maybe get the lady first.
3: Yeah. I don't know.
18: You got a lot of crow friends? Is it work?
3: No, I haven't put any of it in.
12: He doesn't
3: go
12: outside, so it'd be hard to
3: find. You gotta find crows first. I don't know where they're at.
12: When we come back, have we found the world's oldest archer? What did a woman have to do to win a year's worth of free Wendy's burgers? Mm. And those crazy Canadians coming up after this.
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19: During the last segment, I looked over and Jason was freaking out something. Either something was going on. He was getting undressed.
3: He had his
19: shoes off.
20: Spider was crawling across my board, so I just took my shoe off and killed it. But that's not the weirdest part.
2: What?
20: I feel most uncomfortable because I told Dave, and he said, "Oh my God, look at you, big boy!
3: Oh,
20: way to go!"
3: Wow.
20: Like, I'm his actual son.
2: Wow. Yeah. Careful,
3: Dave. Words of encouragement.
2: Like, a lawsuit is a brewing over there.
3: H-R.
2: I don't know.
12: Mom's over there.
3: Yeah.
20: Way to go, big boy.
3: Yeah.
20: I'm so proud of you.
2: Yes. Oh, man.
12: Well, before you called me in and I had to kill it for you, and now you killed it yourself. Yeah. I'm different like, spider. Well, look at you.
20: Different spider.
2: Yeah, it's different.
20: That was a big spider in there.
3: Good for you. Nice.
20: Thanks.
3: Good job, buddy.
20: That's how you reacted. Big boy, I'm so proud of you.
12: I didn't quite go that far.
3: Big boy.
20: Yeah.
3: Wow.
20: Yeah.
12: He's a big boy now.
3: Oh, wow.
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2: 275 North near Eureka Road. Construction closing the two left lanes. It's slow from Sibley. 96 East at Beck. There's a disabled vehicle. It's on the left shoulder. 94 eastbound between 275 and Greenfield. Construction shutting down the right lane. Now is the time to put yourself on a path to a new career in just 10 and a half months at Northwestern Tech, the skilled trade school that works. 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
3: Tigers got swept by the White Sox following a 2-1 loss from Chicago. Drew Anderson, he gave up the game tying and go-ahead runs in the seventh inning. Spencer Torkelson, he drove in a run. Detroit dropped all three games. They're now on a four-game losing streak.
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12: Going to be sunny today, high near 78, then overnight clear with a low around 53. Sunny skies tomorrow, high 78. Sunny 83 on Wednesday and up to 87 on Thursday with mostly sunny skies. Right now, 71 degrees.
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12: Back here with you on Dave and Chuck the Freak. I don't know about this. I mean, I guess he's doing good.
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3: No, Dave, no.
4: Not to kill everyone around him?
3: Are we shooting apples off heads? 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
8: Attention to the world of archery. The Vegas Shoot is the world's largest and most prestigious indoor tournament. It features 4,000 archers from 70 countries and all 50 states. Phoenix's Charlie Johnson competed there for the fourth time back in March, defending his title as the Vegas Shoot's oldest participant. Charlie is 104 years old, and you might have seen him on your Instagram feed. He's kind of gone viral on social media. And the World War II veteran's passion is inspiring people from around the world.
13: Fire, bitch.
14: The old age.
3: He's pretty good.
14: Doesn't seem I haven't caught up with it yet, because I still feel much younger than they were talking about 4 years old. You know, people ask me, what's my secret? I don't know. I think I just lived a normal life.
15: That's putting it modestly. Charlie has seen a lot over the last century. These days, he's happiest holding a bow and arrow and looking at a bullseye 20 yards away.
14: The joy of archery is to be able to say, I'm an archer. You know, and that means a lot.
15: He got hooked on archery through his golf buddies, and his wife Bonnie has been his biggest cheerleader.
14: But the main thing is when you draw, you learn all of this, and to stay focused, you know, until you come out there. And then the release is just, that's the most beautiful part of it, is the release, you know. And seeing the arrow sail, but staying focused, it's hard.
15: Charlie's been defying the odds his entire life. Of the 16 million Americans who served during World War II, less than 0.5% are still with us today.
14: Being drafted, you know, you've never been out of the state. You hadn't been no place. Then all at once, so you get a letter that said, you got to leave home. You got to leave home. You got to come and join the Army. And you're looking around you and saying, why? But I said, I'm going to show them. I'm going to be the best damn soldier they ever seen. And I meant it. And I tried the hardest I could be. That's why I did so good in Army.
15: Charlie accepted every challenge the Army threw at him. Danger was an afterthought.
14: And they put me on this ship to go to across the Pacific. And before I got out of sight of the Golden Gate Bridge, I felt like I wanted to die. I was so sick, seasick. You know? And then we went up to China Seas, all the way up to Luzon and the Philippine Islands.
3: He's going to take us through his whole career.
2: He's like not on your average 104.
3: No, he is not.
4: His wife looks much younger.
2: Yes.
3: Yeah, he's given the business.
2: Look at him. That's incredible.
3: I mean, he's 104. Yeah. He still has muscle tone.
2: Yeah.
3: Nothing
4: better than a good release.
3: Oh, my God. I mean, I've thought the same archery stuff about other things.
4: But it's pretty amazing. 104 and still doing it.
3: Stay focused.
4: Stay focused.
3: Stay focused.
4: Release.
3: Yeah.
4: There you go. A woman in Ohio named Jennifer just scored a year's worth of free Dave single burgers after taking first place in a Wendy's lookalike contest.
3: Okay. I thought it was a contest that we were putting on, but no.
4: No. This was held on World Redhead Day last week. Jennifer looked the most like Wendy to win.
3: Okay.
2: There we go.
4: I think she won because she's the only one that actually has red hair.
3: Maybe
4: there was a couple.
3: Wow.
4: There's an Asian man with a red wig on.
3: Oh, wow. That's
4: one of the judges was Wendy Thomas. Oh. The real life inspiration for Wendy's.
3: Number one.
4: This is her.
3: Number 5-1.
4: Jennifer said winning the competition. No, here you go.
16: Is so fun and so amazing because typically redheads weren't celebrated back in the day. And now for World Redhead Day, I'm celebrating my differences and I won a prize for it.
17: We're standing in the...
4: What'd you do for World Redhead Day, Jason? Did you celebrate it?
18: Yeah, we partied.
4: Did you?
18: Yep. I got all of us together. And we had a great time.
4: Awesome.
18: We just shared in our joy of having red hair.
3: How many of your brothers have red hair?
18: All of them.
3: We're
18: all redheads. Everyone. Scott's a redhead. Kelly's a redhead.
3: Oh, wow.
18: I can't do anything.
3: Oh, wow.
18: Thinking about growing it back out just to let some red sprout show.
3: Yes.
4: Sprouts.
18: That's all I got.
4: A couple of sprouts.
3: Well, it is nice. I'm glad they do have a day for Jason.
0: Yeah, and those like him.
18: Yeah, I celebrate. I guess
3: she kind of does look like that.
0: She does. The So I assume this is the actual Wendy.
3: Oh, yeah.
0: That's her, right?
18: The guy on the road.
3: Yeah, this guy. This is the Asian guy.
2: I wish he would have won.
3: Oh, I thought you were talking about the
2: Asian guy.
3: Below.
2: He's the winner in my book.
3: That is incredible.
2: Ah,
4: yes, I'm Wendy.
3: Oh my God, it is incredible.
18: Are we sure he wasn't just walking by? That's how he is all the time.
3: I'll be honest. I don't let that guy get away. Like I don't. Like I understand. Okay, like she's gonna win this, but like he is. Like we're hiring you. You're our next social media, Wendy.
4: Hello.
3: Yeah. I mean, incredible.
18: He's an ambassador.
3: Send him
0: everywhere. A chubby Asian guy in
3: a bearded
0: Asian man.
2: And he didn't do anything else with the outfit, just the wig. That was it. Just a t-shirt.
4: You're right. He probably was just like, hey, man, you wanted to enter? We need more
1: people.
4: What
1: am I doing?
4: Just you're going to be Wendy.
1: A Wendy?
4: Just put this wig on.
1: Oh, I love a wig. Where do I go?
4: Right here. Okay. Win burgers for a year.
1: Oh, my God. Love a burger.
0: Yeah, so she gets a Dave single a day for a year if she wants.
3: Okay, yeah.
0: One a day.
3: So how many does she eat?
0: Probably a dozen.
3: Yeah, maybe. Maybe she can get one for her friend or something.
0: Yeah, sure.
4: We'll take a break. And when we come back, those crazy Canadians. Is a Canadian man's attempt to break a world record going to get him in trouble with the cops? Mm. We'll explain how after this.
19: Previously on Dave and Chuck the Freak.
4: Frank's in Florida. Frank, your most awkward date.
20: Oh, dude, this is back when MySpace was big. I met these two different chicks, you know. So I was like, all right, they had cute faces. Dude, one chick hopped out of Suburban. This girl was a Suburban.
4: And a Suburban just got out of the Suburban.
20: I was like, oh my God. But I was like, I'm already here, so I wound up catching, you know, BJ.
4: Oh.
20: Best BJ ever.
4: It was the best. You know,
20: the food money was so expensive that I was like, I might as well have went on Backpage. And then Suburban. The other chick, she was big too.
4: Yeah.
20: I meet her, I take the train all the way out to Ronkonkoma, which is like a $50 train ticket. I get there, and I'm like, oh my God, she is huge. Same thing, round of sex and a blowjob. Sex blowjob, you know, big girls are great.
4: Frank, what a life you've led, my friend.
18: Yeah.
2: Original catfishing happening there with my
18: I end up catching a blowy.
4: From a Suburban.
18: Right.
19: It's Dave and Chuck the Freak.
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0: 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Here's Lisa Way.
1: 96 eastbound at Beck Road. Disabled vehicle on the left shoulder, making it slow from Wixom. The Jeffries West between Levan and 275. Two left lanes are closed. It's slow from Farmington. And we are seeing some slow traffic on 75 north between 8 Mile and 9 Mile. A car accident or a truck accident is no laughing matter. Then it's time to call Mike, attorney Mike Morris. He's who you want. 855 Mike Wins.
2: 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The team battles the Rays in the first of three from Tampa. Ty Madden is going to get the start opposite of Griffin Jacks.
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0: Going to be sunny today, the high near 78. Then clear overnight tonight with a low around 53. Sunny skies tomorrow, high 78. Sunshine 83 on Wednesday, and even hotter by the time we get to Thursday. Mostly sunny, the high near 87. Right now, it's 72 degrees.
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0: Detroit's Rock Station, 101 WRIF. Good morning. My name is Jade. Hope you enjoyed the weekend. Just absolutely beautiful out. And that's the story for the rest of the week as well. Temperatures in the upper 70s, low 80s, and sunny. Doesn't look like we have a chance for rain until coming up this weekend. And of course, we are officially kicking off the month of June. Summer unofficially has started. The first day of summer coming up on June 21st. Coming up today, your shot to score tickets for the Triple Header Race Weekend. That is happening at MIS this weekend, and you've got a shot to win those tickets coming up right around 12:30.
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0: Metallica set a new attendance record after their show in Berlin, Germany over the weekend. 94,000 fans at their show at Olympic Stadium. They strategically set up the center of the stadium to accommodate four more fans. And some of those fans even got to high five some of the members of Metallica, performed all of their classics. They did a Rammstein cover, and you can check out some of the videos online.
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7: That Oasis reunion documentary that Liam Gallagher said they were not going to make has officially set a release date. It's going to be in select theaters on September 11th. As of right now, it does not have an official title, so I guess we'll see. We'll see what happens with that over the next couple of months. The new one from Greta Van Fleet coming up. It's Oasis.

Last week, Greta Van Fleet released their first new music in 3 years. Yes, there is an album coming up. No details on that as of yet. It's called Play Your Games. Brand new Greta Van Fleet. You're hearing it first on The Riff.

0: So the road closures continue on the 696 massive construction project. Here's the deal. Listen, we're not going anywhere this summer. Like, just don't plan. Don't think you're going anywhere. Just stay at home, all right? They really don't want us traveling across town, that's for sure. So this morning at 9 a.m., westbound 696, the exit to Woodward closed. That'll be closed for 3 months. And then coming up on Thursday, the Woodward entrance to westbound 696, that is set to close for about 3 months. The detour is Southfield Road, and that's the detour for everything. So if you think traveling down Southfield Road is fun, it's not. Like I said, just stay at home. My name is Jade. High Noon is on the way. What do you want to hear? Get your requests in on the text line, 248-544-WRIF.
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0: Black Sabbath, your home for rock and roll, 101 WRIF. My name is Jade. So last week, a lot of headlines about Ozzy Osbourne. Jack Osbourne, his son, made the announcement that they are working on an AI avatar so that Ozzy can live forever, essentially. There was a lot of backlash online. A lot of people saying, what are we doing? Why are we doing this? Jack says it's going to be tasteful, and people are defending it, saying it could be a lot of fun for fans. As of right now, it doesn't sound like they're looking to do Ozzy concerts, but really just have it go around, talk to fans, interact with fans, which, I don't know, might be kind of cool. You can read more about it online. My name is Jade, and if you want to get a High Noon request in, hit me up on the text line, 248-544-WRIF.
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0: The new one from 3 Days Grace coming up by request. And right after that, your shot to score tickets to the big NASCAR races coming to MIS this weekend. It's Jet on the Riff.

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0: Live by request for Kelly and Wyandotte. And yeah, I feel like we could all use a little kick out the jams on a Monday, right? Thank you so much for listening. Also got to say hi to Leo, painting tables for Pronto's Bar and Grill. Thank you so much for listening as well. And if you want to get a request in, hit me up on the text line, 248-544-WRIF. Congratulations to Heather Milam over there in Howell. Going to check out the NASCAR races this weekend at MIS, the NASCAR Craftsman Truck Series, and the Firekeepers Casino 400, June 6th and 7th. Tickets are still available, and you do still have that bonus shot to win at WRIF.com.
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0: 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My name is Jade. So this is super exciting. Major riff announcement. 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Shinedown and The Riff, we cannot wait to see you.
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11: Well, another disappointing weekend from our Detroit Tigers, who got swept by the Chicago White Sox. They are now on a four-game losing streak. Back in action, still on the road down there in Florida, taking on the Rays. Game time tonight, 6:40. Come on, Tigers, let's do something. Of course, the big rumor now is that they are possibly going to be trading Tarek Skubal, so I guess we'll wait and see. It's the Black Keys on the Rift.

Godsmack live in concert Sunday, June 21st at Pine Knob. And that is the summer solstice, which means the longest day of the year. That's going to be a great concert. 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

0: like the new album from Five Finger Death Punch is finished. Ivan Moody, frontman of the band, posted on social media over the weekend saying, "I used to celebrate by drinking myself into oblivion. Now I'm going to celebrate with North Shore Burger." Says that the album is a bit of a reach back to the first three albums. So you can read more about that online. Five Finger Death Punch going to be in town this summer at Pine Knob. Grab your tickets. And speaking of concerts at Pine Knob, Evanescence also coming to town. Pine Knob on August 2nd. Tickets for that show still available. We do have your chance to win Evanescence tickets. Be listening or get entered on the contest page at WRIF.com.
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0: Got a request for Bill Murray coming up. Right now, it's Seether. Who's to know?

0: Detroit Rock Station 101WRIF. My name is Jade, and that is going to wrap things up for me as we kick off another week here in the Motor City. And I'll tell you what, the forecast is pretty great. Temperatures in the upper 70s, low 80s all week long. And as of right now, it doesn't look like we're getting any rain until maybe the weekend. So yeah, get on out there and enjoy it. Meltdown off today. Amy Brooks is sitting in. So stick around. Have yourselves a great afternoon. And I will catch you on the flip side.
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0: Detroit's Rock Station 101 WRIF. How are you? I'm Amy Brooks in for Meltdown today. Now, this is really cool. Just announced on June 29th, we're going to be hosting an exclusive riff session with Brent Smith and Zach Myers from Shinedown at Rock and Brews in Royal Oak. And yes, you could be a part of it. The first 101 people to Rock and Brews starting at 4:30 that day. 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For more info on this exclusive Riff session with Brent and Zach from Shinedown, hit up WRIF.com.
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There's Ice Nine Kills, Twisting the Knife.

0: Evanescence on Detroit's Rock Station 101 WRIF. Evanescence along with Spirit Box coming to Pine Knob on August 2nd. 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

0: 101 WRIF, Detroit's rock station, Nirvana on a plane, wrapping up the Foreplay at Four. Today's theme, bands with just one guitarist. And of course, we had to kick off the Foreplay at Four with some Ozzy Osbourne, Crazy Train, because just one guitarist, the one and only Randy Rhoads. A lot of people suggest Crazy Train for today's Foreplay at Four. Thank you for all of your suggestions. 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

All right. We are going to be hosting these guys for an exclusive riff session. I will tell you about that coming up. It's Shinedown, Safe and Sound, Detroit's Rock Station 101 WRIF.

0: Brent and Zach from Shinedown at Rockin' Brews in Royal Oak. You could be a part of it. First 101 people to Rockin' Brews will get a wristband to get in, and it starts at 4:30, so get there about 4:30 if you're one of the first 101 people. You are going to get into this special acoustic set. But of course, keep listening for your chance to win some VIP passes, which guarantees entry into the exclusive session and passes to meet Brent and Zach. 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

101 WRIF, Detroit's rock station. Some Metallica had some Shine Down back there with Safe and Sound. 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

0: 101WRIF, Detroit's Rock Station. How are you? I'm Amy Brooks in for Meltdown. Some Megadeth there. And at the top of the hour, did some Three Doors Down Kryptonite live in honor of Superman's birthday. Yes, today is Superman's birthday. And I guess it's also Superman week. So if you're a Superman fan, this is your week and your day to geek out.
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12: 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Of course, keep it locked onto the Riff for your chance to score free tickets into the show. It's Weezer, Hashpipe on the Riff.

The Pretty Reckless going to be at the Fillmore on July 13th. Can you believe that's next month? Can you believe there's still tickets available? Of course, keep it locked onto the Riff for your chance to win your way in. Here's When I Wake Up on the Riff.

0: 101 WRIF, Detroit's rock station. Are you planning on going to Cedar Point this summer? Well, there is one person who may have planned on going to Cedar Point, but now he can't because now he's banned from all Six Flags parks for life because he tried to eat a 10-pack of chicken nuggets on the Millennium Force at Cedar Point. In case you're not familiar with the Millennium Force, it's like 300 feet tall, reaches 93 miles per hour, and it's only 2 minutes long. So given all of that, and this guy's trying to eat 10 chicken nuggets, he could choke, they could fly out of his hand and stick somebody in the eye. I mean, it's just dangerous, and it's a dumb idea. Plus, you could get banned, and Alan found out the hard way. And in case you're wondering, he did manage to eat 7 out of 10 of those chicken nuggets. Hope it was worth it.
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2: This lady is outraged after a half-naked man was caught on her camera touching himself.
3: So maybe he started looking in windows.
4: Looking in someone's window already.
3: He's just looking in every window to see if he sees something.
4: Tickles his fancy.
3: Oh, I'd be so super pissed if I was asleep and then I sort of woke up and looked out.
4: There was a man just touching himself.
3: Yeah.
4: No. I think you're so lazy, you'd just be like, oh, just do it.
3: Well, I'd just pull
5: you
3: the just covers up.
5: Are you finished?
3: Let him see some of the legs. Or whatever gets him off.
4: You're not going to the police department to file a report.
3: No, that's
5: carrying around a little paper
3: all day long. You know, long.
4: You're just gonna let that man finish outside your window.
3: I just want to play video games. I don't need all this.
4: Give him a little thigh.
3: That's it. I'm just like showing my butt a bit. Let him get over it.
4: It's outrageous.
3: You know,
4: showing my butt a bit.
3: I'm like, help the guy out. Get him out of here. Move on. Don't come back.
4: You're the only guy that would help out a jerker looking at his window.
1: Dave and Chuck the Freak on the Riff.
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0: Detroit's Rock Station 101 WRIF. How are you? I'm Amy Brooks, sitting in for Meltdown today. Comedian Jim Jefferies coming to the Coliseum at Caesars Windsor on September 11th. 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

Apparently, more dudes are using the stalls in bathrooms because they're pee shy. Yeah, Dave and Chuck the Freak talk about it. WRAF.com. Here's Dayseeker. Crawl back to my coffin on the riff.

0: today. I'm Amy Brooks, sitting in for Meltdown. I'll be back tomorrow night at 7 o'clock. Did you know that today is National Dinosaur Day? I know you've got a favorite dinosaur. Okay, right now, on the count of three, say your favorite dinosaur. 1, 2, 3. Brontosaurus, right? Oh, I'm the only one? That's okay. I'm going to go home and celebrate with some dinosaur-shaped chicken nuggets. Yeah, you heard me. Check in with you tomorrow on The Riff.
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Led Zeppelin, Everything That Rocks, right here on The Riff. Al Beck filling in tonight. And, of course, Godsmack going to be playing at Pine Knob on June 21st. You can also get that live experience with their new live album, Live at Mohegan Sun. That's available now. And this track right here is from that live record, When Legends Rise. It's Godsmack on The Riff.

0: It's been a while from Stained right here on the Riff, and just getting to the beginning of the summertime, so not really ready for any fall shows, but going to be a good one when Stained take over Pine Knob September 27th. It is going to be a big celebration. They're going to have Seether, Hoobastank, and Hinder on the bill with them, but the big thing is Stained is going to be celebrating the 25th anniversary of their iconic record, Break the Cycle. So, of course, we're going to be there, and we still got some time before that September 27th date, so I'm sure we'll have more tickets to give away as we get a little closer. Check out concert details as always at WRIF.com.
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you do what they told ya. Now you do what they told ya. Now you do what they told ya. 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

Seethers on that big bill we were talking about just a few minutes ago with Stained. Going to be at Pine Knob on September 27th with 101 The Riff. My name is Al Beck, filling in your 7 to midnight, and Evanescence coming up right now. They have a new album, June 5th, due out. Sanctuary is the new album. This track right here is Who Will You Follow, the latest single from Evanescence on The Riff.

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